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1: He was a panhandle prince, schoolboy football king. They told him high in the halls 'cause he could run them balls, but it was rumored down deep he was mean. He dated high-toned girls with frosty pom-pom curls, but he never gave out his ring. He was the best of the best. He met the gridiron test, and there ain't nothing as American and clean

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And he learned to ride his little motorbike, places, climbing trees. And he soon forgot all about the bars that at once fenced him in, 'cause in his heart, well, he was happy, as he should have been. And they dressed him up in pretty clothes and put shoes upon his feet. And he learned that there were better things in this world than just peanuts to eat. And everybody praised him high when he learned his ABCs. Oh, Bango, the Orango, you're as smart as you can.

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Two doctors, well, they stood talking about the monkey's history. And so they came to see him, saw that prize tag around his neck. They laid down cold silver, took poor Bango back. A long marble table was where they strapped him down. But when the experiment was over, no dark secret was found. 'Cause he was just a monkey who'd learned to read and write. And he'd fought his way out of that darkness and found him a little light.

A day, for they're gonna bury, but there'll be no one to mourn. 'Cause he died just a simple monkey, and as a monkey, he was born. But where are all the ones who said they loved him? Oh yes, the ones who set him free, and then sold him out for that silver, like another time and

All right. You are listening to Honky Tonk Radio Squirrel. I'm your host, Rich, this evening filling in for Becky. And the sun's still out, so I think I have to come on mic before the hour is up. So I'm going to let you know what we just heard. That was Roy Clark there with the Lawrence Welk Hee-Haw Counter-Revolution Polka, which is an interesting song about syndicated music shows back in the, at that time. Two of them, anyway. Both which were really successful. And Hee-Haw is where I first heard, and one of the first places I heard country music. My family listened to lots of country music. Before that, we heard Howard Crockett with The Story of Bango, which, that nice moment where you go from vivisection to the trading of silver and connecting it to the past. Jana Lou before that with Auctioneer. We heard Wanda Jackson with You Bug Me Bad. We took that from the Best of the Classic Capitol singles. Cody Sisters before that with There's a Killer in Town. That's on the Arch label, also a 7-inch. Skeeter Davis gave us Silver Threads and Golden Needles. Took that from the Essential Skeeter Davis. We heard Tom T. Hall with Son of Clayton Delaney from Places I've Done Time. And we start off that set and the show with Terry Allen with The Great Joe Bob, a regional tragedy. From Lubbock on Everything. It's a great record and has a few songs I can't play on the air. Definitely worth hearing if you have not heard it before. All right. And we're going to get back to the music and we're going to start with this. Stay tuned here at WFMU.

All right. I'll have to fill this in later. All right, we ended up there with George Jones with Yabba Dabba Doo, So Are You. Took that from the essential George Jones, The Spirit of Country. Dave Dudley before that with Coffee, Coffee, Coffee. It's also a Tom T. Hall song. It's from 7-inch. Buzz Martin before that with Logger's Homebrew, Where There Walks a Logger, There Walks a Man, on Ripcord Records. It's like, I think he has 5 or 6 full records of songs about logging. Kay Adams before that with Big Mac from Little Pink Mac. We heard the Willis Brothers with Long Haul Weekend, took that from Truck Stop. The Farmer Boys gave us I'm Just Too Lazy. It's a 7-inch on Capitol. Before that, we heard Eddie Mobley and the Country Singers with Cancer Stick, 7-inch on Wham-O Records, or Wham-O. Chet Atkins and Hank Snow gave us Difficult, and that's a 7-inch on RCA. So that is what you heard so far, and we're coming down to the end of the show. And Becky will be back next week, so can look forward to that. And we're going to end it with a couple of songs, starting with this. Stay tuned here at WFMU.

Never felt nothing and you never done nothing. Well, brother, you just ain't got nothing at all. And furthermore, you say that you treat your fellow man on the level. But when you get home with your wife and your kids, you're just as mean as the Booger Man.

All right. Didn't have enough time to go into the next song that I wanted to play, so I'm going to tell you what we heard there. Speedy West and Jimmy Bryant ended it up with the Knight Rider from Stratosphere Boogie, the flaming guitars of Speedy West and Jimmy Bryant. Before that, we heard the world famous Blue Jays with Western Twang from instrumental themes from The Big One. We start off that little short set with Fern Jones from You Ain't Got Nothing from Singing a Happy Song on the Numero label. Coming up this week here on WFMU, this weekend, Transmissions from Echo Beach with Derek Westerholm and DJ Babs on Sheena's Jungle Room stream. There's an interview with The X from 8 to 11 p.m. And tomorrow on... No, on Friday. No, that's tomorrow. Right, sorry. I'm confused with the days. Sorry. Mona's show on Friday, June 26th from 3 p.m. to 6 p.m. Barry Walters will be Mona's guest. And Sunday, downstairs in Monty Hall on Radio Row, Tears La Familia will be playing live with your host DJ Jody Peyote. It's a free show. Doors are at 4:30. So if you're looking for something to do on Sunday, there you go. All right, everybody. Thanks for listening. As I said, Becky will be back next week. And I will be here in my regular slot Saturday, 12 a.m. to 3 a.m., the Friday overnight, following Nate. So thanks for listening. Stay tuned for Sydney. She will be taking you through until midnight.

Setting up my mic. Hey all, I'm Sydney. You're listening to WFMU. I'll be here with you from 9 until midnight, like I am most weeks. You just heard Brilliant Colors, but the song Takes a Little, the B-side from their 2009 7-inch Highly Evolved. And that song captured tracks. And it appears it was new music on captured tracks. Wow, I'm not even aware of their existence releasing non-reissues. It's crazy. Boy Racer before that with pretentious headline band Ego Problem. Know a lot about those. That's a Peel recording from 1994. And at the top, you know it, you love it, Outdoor Minor, but this time interpreted by Fiel Garvey from the CD mix A House Guest Wish, translations of Wire's Outdoor Minor. Yes, listeners, every song on that CD is a cover of Outdoor Minor. Why? I don't know. But that's fun. No one does stuff like that anymore. So I'm down with it. If you love a song so much, you get all your friends to cover it. What can I say about today's show? I will do that, because that's what I'm best at. I messed up my legs last night because I was squatting to help my friend paint something on the floor, so it hurts to walk. And last week I went to the beach and I got a really bad sunburn on my back and it's peeling. And I sent a package to my old apartment, and the world is on fire, and everything's bad. But radio's good, and radio's always good, and it's always good to be here with you, playing music, and that's like therapy. So none of these things matter, because today, here, right now, we got 3 hours of music. Good, bad, in between, and I hope you join me on the journey. Alright. Let's do some punk rock on WFMU.

You listen to WFMU? You already know that. You're here every day. You ever leave? No, I'm kidding. Don't leave. Please, listen to my show. You just heard the X Shop with two songs because Cremo Coil told me that if a punk band has really short songs, just play two, and then that's like one song. So you heard the tracks Till You Die and Bug Eyed Baby. It's from a new tape. I like it a lot. It's inspired by The Cramps, clearly, but in a cool way, and not in a Hot Topic way. Not in a, like, 50s silhouette, bump it, monster movie way, but also in a monster movie way, but like a cool monster movie, like a Cronenberg movie type of way. I've never had a sunburn in my life, and this sunburn, oh my god. Now that it's peeling, it's like a Cronenberg movie for me. It's complete horrific. I'm sure most of you are like, Sydney, that's crazy, this is so normal, but I swear, I've never had a sunburn in my life because I prefer to remain inside and retain my ghostly pallor. There's a first for everything. Anyway, you also heard Anthrax, not that Anthrax, different Anthrax, with the track Crowd from a fun collection at Utrecht Punks. Bada Boom, before that, I love to say it, Bada Boom, it's spelled B-A-D-A-B-O-U-M, and that song is A.E. from their upcoming Apocalypto record. That's the only track available to hear so far. I love that they chose that, it is wacky, and I hope the rest of the record sounds like that too. You also heard Braus Potter with Bundeswehr, 7-inch I found in the library. Open Privacy before that. I believe they're from somewhere cool. Wait, I gotta look up. I swear that band is from somewhere cool. I think they're from Malaysia. Or at least their label is, which is very cool. The label Into the Fray. And I tried to do a good mix of new and old in that last set. So you also heard Ambient Noise with I Was There, the Texas Chainsaw Massacre. And that got a reissue recently, I think. But it's from 1980. And I was at a record store in New Jersey not too long ago. There was this guy, very young guy, maybe high school or college, and his girlfriend. And he was going around explaining to her all the bands, and then he got to that one. Which, I mean, awesome that the record store had it. And he's just like, ambient noise? Like, instrumental music? And I'm just standing there and I laugh. I'm like, oh, buddy. you should listen to it. I think he would like it. But yeah, name is misleading. Ambient Noise. It is not ambient noise. In fact, it is active noise. And great noise, too. So, goes to show, don't go around at the record store speaking out loud about how much you know about everything, because you're not going to know about everything. No one can know about everything. I don't know about everything. I just knew about this, which is weird. Before Ambient Noise, Sniffany in the Nets, not to be confused with Itchy in the Nets, I'll tell you. Sniffany in the Nets are from the UK. Itchy in the Nets are from Australia. Don't get twisted. This track is from the new Sniffany record, and it's called Hyperspace. On Gob Nation, coming out soon, and at the top of the set, Stornfred, the track Say Tommaso. And that's what you heard. Word. Bird. I totally spelled hyperspace wrong in the Accu playlist. I will fix it.
But, yeah, summer is truly in full swing. I went to the beach. I mentioned this, but like, guys, this is a big deal. I don't do that. So, be proud of me. Alright, more music up now.

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And we're back to the talking portion of the radio show. You just heard Motifs, the track Julie from City Walls, a Southampton compilation. You also heard X-Ray Pop, the track is called El Sueño Morado. And also you heard Metro Pack, track called You're a Rebel, Reluctant Stereotypes with The Lull, Society with Casualties of War, and that project is Sims Harden, who's also in the band Mesh that I played last week. Crazy how someone can have multiple projects coming out at the same time and not lose their mind, so kudos to that dude. Before that, Non Plus Tem. Got that order wrong. Non Plus Tem. Track is called Written in Fits. It's a new album on Silt Breeze. You know Silt Breeze. You love Silt Breeze. They know what they're doing. Non Plus Tem includes members of Famous Mammals and Naked Roommate, and all your other Bay Area favorite bands. So you know it's good. And their other stuff's good too. And I like the new stuff. I also liked Paraphrase, and I like how they separated it into two words. Paraphrase, track's called Irregular from the Japanese compilation Case of Telegraph Product. You can guess the label's called Telegraph. And at the top, Parameters with Pig City from 1984. And yeah, I didn't even realize I did Parameters and then Paraphrase. Lots of paras. Well, there are other paras. Paratroopers. Parakeets. I'm running out of paras. I was like, Panorama. I'm like, that's not, that doesn't count. Paralel. That's enough. I don't need to ruin my brain with that. This isn't Wordle. This is WFMU. Trying to think. What is going on I could tell you guys about? Oh, I will say, very sad I could not attend the free Black Country New Road Horse Girl Sharp Pins concert that was in Central Park today. Maybe you attended and I'm jealous. But it's okay. Don't feel bad for me, because I did see Horse Girl and Black Country New Road on Sunday. I went with my family, my dad, and my mom, and my sister to Storm King Art Center in somewhere upstate. But not like upstate, like the state of New York. Like an hour away from the New York City, New Jersey area, upstate. The Hudson Valley, there you go. The scenic Hudson Valley, where Storm King Art Center is. And that was a cool outdoor show. We sat on picnic blankets and we ate sandwiches. And I ran into a bunch of friends who I didn't know were going. But they knew I was going. So that was a little creepy. So I had told one person I knew would be there that I was going to be there, because I was going with my family for Father's Day. And that's how we celebrated, which is very nice. And they go, oh, cool, yeah, see you there. And I get there, I'm like, whoa, there's like 15 people I know here. They're like, yeah, we knew you were going to be here, Sydney. I'm like, oh, okay. No, it's great. I love a surprise. Surprises are amazing. And I love seeing friends in unexpected places, such as the scenic Hudson Valley. Yeah, good Father's Day. Horse Girl had a synth with them, which I usually don't see them with. Oh, okay, it's in Cornwall. I'm sorry, I didn't know it was in Cornwall. Cornwall, New York. But yeah, happy belated Father's Day to all who celebrate. New Jersey government, I saw, posted a photo of Bruce Springsteen for Father's Day, which was amusing. Because he's the father of New Jersey.
But hey, we can't go to every show. If we went to every show, we'd have no social lives, or careers, or ability to relax. And I do prioritize, not prioritize, I value those things, especially relaxing, which I need some more of. When I get home from this show, it's gonna be an amazing bath. That's what I'm planning. But we still have another little over 2 hours left. Got some awesome music coming up. I'm excited about a lot of stuff I pulled. We've got the funky section up next. So stay tuned, and maybe you'll like it.

I move to Memphis. I'm considering. I'll visit the Graceland mansion and set my face in wax, then go back to my motel room to file my income tax. I'm considering a move to Memphis, and this much I know, when I arrive in Memphis, I'll have to spend my dough. I'll walk down to Beale Street to watch the jug band show. I'll shake hands with Gus Cannon, he's someone I should know. I'll get myself a motel room that's not too small to see. I'll get one with a private bath on a black and white TV. Memphis isn't all that big, at least that's how I found it. Why, it only took an hour and a half to walk completely around it. Memphis isn't all that big, it isn't all that wide. Still, it is the kind of place where a country boy can hide. I'm considering a move to Memphis. I'm considering.

I'll find a favorite restaurant and eat there every day. And at the nearby bowling alley, I'll bowl my cares away. Some days I'll order chicken, some days I'll order fish. Some days I'll have pierogies, that's a Polish dish. And after bowling 20 frames, I'll sit and have a beer. Perhaps I'll meet a pretty girl who is a barmaid there. I'll get a job at a steakhouse, wash dishes, mop floors. Yes, I know I won't get rich. Memphis is the kind of town that won't feel like a trap. Besides, I kind of like the way it sits there on the map. I'm considering a move to Memphis, that's Memphis, Tennessee. It worked for Elvis Presley, why can't it work for me? The people in the restaurants there will all use forks and knives. They won't take decongestants, though, for fear of getting hives. I'm considering a move to Memphis, a move to Memphis.

I'll ask the lowly sparrow up in his lofty perch, would you please direct me to the local Baptist church? I'll attend the Wednesday meeting, and there I'll speak in tongues. I'll shout and holler, praise the Lord, until I nearly burst my lungs. Someday I'll return to Memphis in my own private jet. I'll remember my first visit there, that's if I don't forget. When I arrive in Memphis, I'll put a sign out on the door. It's okay to disturb me. That's what I came here for. I'm considering a move to Memphis,

Yo, you just heard Prizzy Pow, PRZYPAU. I'm guessing that's Prizzy Pow, and the track was called Beatrice Russo. Who is she? Great question. We'll never know. Or maybe we will. I don't know. It was a good song, and that's what matters in the funky section of the show where everything's funky. And the lyrics don't matter. But we'll get to that. You also heard the 49 Americans with Doobie Doobie. I think that one's really fun. Now please note, it's Doobie Doobie and not Zoobie Zoobie. Different sentiment, different song. Bob Chance with The Van Man. Oh, The Van Man. I can't tell if The Van Man is a cautionary song or pro-creepy Van Man. I hope it's anti-Van Man, but I really can't tell. It was vague, but it was interesting, and I heard it, and I was like, there's no way this guy's for real, and I looked him up, this Bob Chance, and yeah, he made a lot of music. I was convinced he was AI. No, this is the true human spirit, the true unbridled creativity of humanity can come up with things that AI will never. AI could never do The Van Man. Bob had a prolific career of really weird music. Good for him. For that, Third Army with March of

on the shelf, it's really hard to see, and it's just, like, plastic. But I've been listening to Choking on Cufflinks because Jessica recommended his show to me, and it's really awesome, and I like his taste a lot. So I went and I found this one. It's pretty cool premium. It's on Discogs, apparently. That's, like, not allowed. But it's there. If you want to look it up, don't complain. I didn't do it. That's the internet. It does its own thing. But I was listening to a random show of his from, like, 2009. And I thought it was so funny. I mean, he was talking about lots of bands that I don't know about because they were active in 2009. And didn't last much longer than that, which I'm sure plenty of the bands I play, no one will really remember. But it's so funny, because he's talking about Eddie Current's Suppression Ring. I'm like, oh my god, now in 2026, they're still coming out with music. It's crazy that all these years later, a band is still just as prescient and relevant and amazing as ever. So that bodes well on Eddie Current's Suppression Ring. And Choking on Cufflinks' taste. So yeah, thanks Jessica for telling me about that dude. I gotta get more into the archives. Learn about the shows that came before me. My predecessors. My ancestors. I need to pay honor to them. You also heard Sweeping Promises, talked about them the other week when I played the first single from their new album. This is the second one, called Cocoon. Zombies, track called Zombie, album called Zombie. But, no, band is The Zombies, plural. The song is Zombie, singular, and the album is Zombie, with an I, no, E at the end. So it is all different. And then, top of the set, the Colorblind James Experience with Considering a Move to Memphis. I have no idea where I heard that for the first time, but it came up in my music searches, and I was like, oh my god, I remember this song. So I felt like I had to play it. I have no idea why I know it. It kind of sounds like 88 Lines About 44 Women. And I'd say it's a view of Memphis is pretty accurate. I've been there once. I went for Gonerfest once. I'm not going to Gonerfest this year, sorry. I did see the lineup. I hope you all have fun. I will not be there. I got other stuff to do. But yeah, I went to Graceland. I went to the street. He doesn't talk about the Bass Pro Shop Pyramid, but I assume it's because it wasn't there in 1987. But to me, it's eternal. I feel like my bed music's about to end. And I'm gonna need to start it over again, but it's on the other side of the room. You can't see, I'm reaching my arm. You have to let it play out, I guess.

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Back to talking. We got some events coming up at Monty Hall. And I'm going to tell you about them, whether you like it or not. This Sunday, 6/28, WFMU and DJ Jody Peyote present Tears La Familia.

And that is at Monty Hall, free in-person performance and broadcast. So you can be there when we put stuff on the radio. And the doors are at 4:30. The show is at 5. Once again, that is free. You've no excuse. Come see Tears La Familia. And then, the week after that, it is movie night. And this time it's hosted by DJ Fabio. The movie is Beyond the Valley of the Dolls, which is amazing. I've not seen the first Valley of the Dolls. I've only seen Beyond the Valley of the Dolls. But I've been told that's kind of valid. Because apparently they're not that related. And the second one's a better one. So, Beyond the Valley of the Dolls, it's about an all-girl rock band. They move to Hollywood to be big stars, and, you know, stuff happens, and stuff gets crazy, and it's not all they think it's gonna be, like it is in those movies, but it's fun time. So that is $15 on Friday, 7:10, July 10th. Oh, it's almost July. Doors at 7, show at 7:30. It will be fun. Speaking of movies, I saw that Gaylord Fields and Dave the Spaz they interviewed John Waters for a Criterion release, which is amazing. I need to ask them about it. I'm a Criterion enjoyer and a John Waters enjoyer and a Gaylord Fields and Dave the Spaz enjoyer. It's truly an intersection of my interest. And I also heard I read this online that they have done stuff for Criterion before. How do they get that job? It's so cool. So yeah, I guess I gotta find a way to watch that, because I don't think it's on the internet. But good stuff. I love WFMU intersecting with the real world and pop culture in new and exciting ways. I wonder if John Waters has heard my show. These are questions. Maybe it's best we don't answer them. Maybe it's best we listen to more music. Because we only got an hour left. And then it's DJ Perro Caliente. Stay tuned.

0: I would like to try to give you an idea of the relationship between my daughter and me. From the day she gave her first cry into this world, she has had me jumping. I mean literally jumping to the tune of her desires, her whims, her romances, her ambitions, her longing for such things as a baby grand piano, her insane wish to live in her own apartment when she had a perfectly comfortable home, her indomitable will to come west to study when it could have been done so much cheaper at home. But that isn't the issue. Somehow, with her driving determination and my never-ending desire to please her and help her find her own happiness and place in her world, together we have gotten this far. We have had numerous good times and a few bad times together, but always we were together when the chips were down. And that is what really matters. That is the way I want it to always be, that we are together. My daughter is loving as a puppy one moment, fractious as an angry cat the next, riding on cloud nine when her talents and efforts are being appreciated and noticed, depressed and low in spirit and almost to the clawing stage at the establishment when she's being severely criticized. And in coping with these up and down emotional changes in her disposition, I, as her mother, am just the opposite. I am slow to anger, slow to get excited. I move slowly in making decisions. But to keep my balanced relationship with my daughter, I must shift my emotions, my directions, my decisions much more rapidly, or I would lose her completely. My daughter knows how much I care, how strong I would be for her, whether she is right or wrong. There are many material things I would love to give her, but due to circumstances, I can't. And on the other side of the picture, there are many things I have given her that she didn't want. Many times I've tried to do something for her, and she won't let me. She seems to have a protective feeling for me. She often keeps me from being foolish and extravagant by flatly saying, "No, Mother, I don't want you to do that for me." I will always give my daughter my love, my time. I will honor her privacy and give her a sincere understanding. If I do these things, she in turn will keep the lines of communication open, and I will be spared the anxiety and heartache that we see so often these days between mothers and daughters. She will know that I will treat her as an honorable, trustworthy individual, because a daughter will naturally tend to become what you expect her to be.
1: Yeah.

Did you catch all the theming in that last set? All the through lines of topics? I don't know, I always get a kick out of doing that sort of thing. For example, Suburban Youth with Guitar All Night, and Nadia with Vive la Guitar. I'd say I'm pro-guitar music, of course. But I'm anti myself playing the guitar. Because I play the bass, and I know what you're gonna say, they're very similar instruments. But as someone who had not played an instrument before, when I was given a guitar, I was very confused. But when I was given a bass, I was not confused. And I'm pro straightforwardness when it comes to learning new things. So even though these are songs about how great it is to play the guitar, you can't convince me. Although they were good songs. Before that, Gary Blanchard with Ladies in Mercedes. And that talks about the ladies having fashionable clothes, which is what Amoebas and Chaos talk about in Designer Jeans, but they say jeans. G-E-N-E-S. Not jeans, like pants. Ladies in Mercedes. Fun Mercedes story. My first car was actually a Mercedes. And I know, you're like, wow, Sydney, you must have been so posh for that. No, it was older than me. It was from, I think my parents got it in 99. But yeah, it was a small car, silver. And that was back in the day when it was still weird for my people to have German cars. Which is interesting that that used to be a stigma people had. Like, it's a car. The car doesn't have religious prejudice. Anyway, it was very old, and it was rusting, even though when my parents bought it, the guy at the dealer said, Mercedes are so phenomenally built that they never rust. And that was wrong, because, you know, a good 16 or so years later, 17 years later, yeah, it was rusting, falling apart, and I wasn't allowed to drive it outside of my hometown, my very small hometown. For fear that it would break down. So I took it to school and I took it home and that was it. And it got the radio and it had a 5 CD changer. So my dad gave me all his old CDs and I ended up being very familiar with a select few albums from the 90s. Oh, someone's asking what kind of Mercedes. I don't know. I don't know cars. I'm car blind. Small. It was aerodynamic. The smaller type of car, not like one with a third row. I don't know. But, you know, every once in a while, I'll see one that's still kicking on the road, and I'm like, oh my god, it's that one. So, we will remember you, Klaus, that's the name of the car, because he did end up breaking down. Klaus, because he was German. Yeah, he totally broke down, and they had to junk him. But that's what happens with cars. It's a car. They're not meant to last forever. Sorry. Amoebas and Chaos Designer Jeans. That's from Red Snurts, The Sound of Gulcher. I've played stuff from that a couple of times. I like that compilation a lot. You also heard D Plus with Preamp.
from K Records. A little edgy for K. I like it. Like to see them bridging out of Twee. I love Twee, but I can only handle so much Twee, you know? Like, I'm Twee at a minimum. New from Teamwork. It's a collaboration between one band member is in Berlin, or somewhere in Germany, and one member is based in Baton Rouge. And it's a Postal Service type back and forth project. Postal Service the band, not the US one. So that track was Horse Eating an Apple. It's new from Feel It. I really like it. Can't wait to hear what else there is to come from that. For that, it is your weekly dose of spoken word, Beth Anderson, with an excerpt from Torero piece talking about mother-daughter relationships. Couldn't be me. I love my mom. Don't know. Yeah. Sorry for them. Oh, what's the thing people say when you send them a really long text? It's like, good for you, / sorry that happened to you. I ain't reading all that. Kind of the vibe I was given to that one. But it was fun and artistic, and that's what we want out of spoken word. So that's from 10 plus 2, 12 American Sound Pieces from 2004. And at the top of the set, as we say, the band is called Snatch, and the track is called Joey. And that was a project of Edith Nylon and someone else who's escaping me. And now we've got a little less than half an hour left in the show before we are done. I'm really curious to see if I have enough music to fill it out. So join me as I scramble to finish the show.

In those days, there was a kind of fever that pushed me out the front door, into the pale, exhaust-fumed park by Broadwater Farm, or the grubby road that eventually leads to Enfield. Turkish supermarkets after chicken restaurant after spare parts shop. Everything in my life felt like it was coming to a mysterious close. I could hardly walk to the end of the street without feeling there was no way to go except back. The dates I'd had that summer had come to nothing. My job was a dead end and the rent check was killing me a little more each month. It seemed unlikely that anything could hold much longer. The only question left to ask was what would happen after everything familiar collapsed. But for now, the summer stretched between me and that moment. It was ferociously hot and the air quality became so bad that by the evening the noise of nearby trains stuttered in fits and starts, distorted through the shifting air. As I lay in my room, I could hear my neighbours discussing the World Cup and opening beers in their gardens. On the other side, someone was singing an Arabic prayer through the thin wall. I had no money for the pub, so I decided to go for a walk. I found myself wandering aimlessly to the west, past the terrace of chip and kebab shops and laundrettes near the tube station. I crossed the street and headed into virgin territory. I'd never been this way before. Gravel-dashed houses alternated with square 60s offices, and the white pavements undulated with cracks and litter. I walked and walked because there was nothing else for me to do, and by degrees, the light began to fade. The mouth of an avenue led me to the verge of a long, greasy A-road that rose up in the far distance, with symmetrical terraces falling steeply down and up again from a distant railway station. There were four benches to my right, interspersed with those strange bushes that grow in the area, whose blossoms are so pale yellow they seem translucent, almost spectral. And suddenly tired, I sat down. I held my head in my hands, feeling like shit, but a sudden breeze escaped from the terraces, and for a moment I lost my thoughts in its unexpected coolness. I looked up, and I realized I was sitting in a photograph. I remembered clearly, this photograph was taken by my mother in 1982 outside our front garden in Hampshire. It was slightly underexposed. I was still sitting on the bench, but the colours and the planes of the road and horizon had become the photo. If I looked hard, I could see the lines of the window ledge in the original photograph were now composed by a tree branch and the silhouetted edge of a grass verge. The sheen of the flash on the window was replicated by bonfire smoke, drifting infinitesimally slowly from behind a fence. My sister's face had been dimly visible behind the window, and yes, there were pale stars far off to the west that traced out the lines of a toddler's eyes and mouth. When I look back at this, there's nothing to grasp, no starting point. I was inside an underexposed photo from 1982, but I was also sitting on a bench in Haringey. Strongest of all was the feeling of 1982-ness. Dizzy, illogical, as if none of the intervening disasters and wrong turns had happened yet. I felt guilty and inconsolably sad. I felt the instinctive tug back to school, the memory of shopping malls, cooking, driving in my mother's car. All gone, gone forever.

that's our show. You just heard The Clientele with Losing Haringey. And I decided to play that because it mentions the World Cup, which is happening, as people have told me. Nana Yamato with Do You Wanna. I loved that album from 2021. It was on Dull Tools, which I believe was Andrew Savage of Parquet Courts' label. Don't quote me on that, but I think that's what it was. And they didn't release a lot of stuff, but that was a really great one. We also heard Muzak with La Canción del Metronomo, Teléfono Rojo, from the phenomenal Interferencias collection. Both those CDs are really good. Systematics with BBD. The Pants Situation, covering Man Next Door from Rebuilding the Bridge. I've played it before. It is a covers album of the great compilation Wanna Buy a Bridge, Rough Trade compilation. And yeah, I guess it's not on the internet, this CD. So you gotta keep listening to my show if you want more songs from it. At the top, 2 plus 2 equals 5, great band name, with Chaco's Story from Mutazione, Italian Electronic, New Wave and Underground. That's what we got. That's the music. That's all that's fit to print. When you come back next week, we'll have a session from the Spatulas. Can't wait for that. Such a fan of them. And up next, it's DJ Perro Caliente, so stick around, and there'll be more music in a minute. 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Good night.

0: Gambang Suling by Tony Scott and the Indonesian All-Stars off of the compilation of various artists that is called Spiritual Jazz 17. Hola, ¿cómo estás, cheeky babies, the lovers and the dreamers, los bizcochos y los bonbones? You're listening to Secret Canine Agents only on WLMU, and I'm your host, DJ Perro Caliente. Following the great program that is Sydney's, I feel ecstatic. Why, you ask, canines? Because we just won against the Czech Republic, baby. Wow! 3-0. Oh my god. I feel like lightning has struck me 10 billion times. I feel electrified. I feel great. Oh my god. The blood of La Patria is sizzling inside me. La sangre latina is pumping through my veins right now. Oh my god, what a fantastic game that was. Ah, oh, I love you, Mexico! Woo! Mexico, Mexico, Mexico, Mexico. Alright, yeah, so before I delve into Super Craze Fan, let's play some music. With up next being Jefe de Jefes by Los Tigres del Norte. Thank you so much, everyone. This is DJ Perro Caliente, and you're listening to Secret Canine Agents only on WFMU.
1: Sí, a mí también me gustan porque en ellos se canta la pura verdad. 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

Hola, ¿cómo estás, chiqui babies? The lovers and the dreamers out there, los bonbones, the sweet romantics, the sweethearts, los bizcochos. How's everyone doing tonight? You're listening to Secret Canine Agents only on WFMU. I'm your host, DJ Perro Caliente. And I'm with you till 3 in the morning. Afterwards, it's time for Jamie's show, be the third official Jamie's show on the official mothership schedule. So don't go anywhere. Always keep it at 91.1 FM. And if you're online, WFMU.org. Hope you enjoyed that 45-minute set. We still got a couple more songs to play afterwards. It's going to be a little live session from Seattle-based band Chinese American Bear. Ooh, yeah, man. That's the good stuff, brother. That is the good stuff. So, keep it locked in at WFMU, baby. Oh, yeah. La, la, la, la. Yeah, baby. Yeah. All right, we have a lot of songs to go over, so let us dive into the back announcement. So, up first, it was Profe. Nonos de clase. I'm pretty sure I missed a word there. Uh-oh. Profe no nos de clase. Professor, don't give us classes. By Segundos Auxilios. And before that was El Cielo Blanco by Sofia. Enfedades by Tetas Frías. 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El Seño de la Cruz by Dísima Víctima. La Voz de los Ochentas by Los Prisioneros. Libres Tontos by Bronco. And to kick it all off, it was Jefe de Jefes by Los Tigres del Norte off of their album Jefe de Jefes. And that's all I have for you. Little voice crack, but you know what? We're still chilling. We're still rolling, baby. Nice little Spanish set. What can I say, man? I'm filled with pride tonight as Mexico has conquered its group stage on top. Oh, amazing. We have conquered the Czech Republic, South Korea, and South Africa. I was a bit worried there for the South Korean game, but we pulled through. I gotta admit, seeing that game in the Louis Armstrong Stadium was a life-altering experience, being around the community, cheering on for Mexico, and just watching the full 96 minutes of the game. It was breathtaking. I never felt so part of a community than watching watching El Juego. Con mi patria, baby. Con la patria. All I can say is, man, I hope we break the curse, man. El quinto partido. We're going to make it past the round of 16. We're going to make it to the semifinals. I mean, that's what I'm hoping. I mean, of course, if we make it past the round of 16, I'm going to dream a bit more. I'm going to be, you know what, maybe we'll shoot for the finals, you know? And of course, win the cup. But at the moment, realistically, my prediction is we break our curse and we make it past the round of 16. But it depends who we have for the round of 32. It might be Scotland, might be Spain, might be France, but we still have a long road ahead. I love football so much. I love this sport. This sport is amazing. A lot of great moments have been happening in this this year. This cup has been chef's kiss, man. Chef's kiss. At the moment, I am rooting for Mexico and Bosnia.
for the round of 32. Did Korea get knocked out? I don't think it did. I think it's still in the. It's going to the round of 30. The team is going to the round of 32. Yeah, man. It's Mexico and Bosnia, baby. I am from Bosnia. I want to go. I forgot the song. I'm losing my train of thought right now. So, yeah, tomorrow I will be watching the Ecuador versus Germany game with a couple of friends. I'll, of course, be rooting for Ecuador. It's a David versus Goliath kind of situation, and I hope for some miracle Ecuador wins the game against the Germans. That'd be really cool. Really funny, too. But, you know, we're going to pray, man. We're going to hope to the canine gods that the little gerbils beat the Germans. I love Ecuador. Shout out to Ecuador, bro. Love that country. All right. That is enough talking about sports. Let's dive back into the music. With up next being... Loco by Andres Calamaro. Afterwards, Chinese American Beer Session. And yeah, stay tuned. Okay, bye.

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Vaquero Galactico by Porter off of their album, A Tomahawk.

Oye, oye, oye, eso fuera. Quiero conocer por tu actitud by Aiko, el grupo of the album va totalmente en serio. Hola, ¿cómo estás, Chicky Babies, the lovers and the dreamers out there, the canines, and of course the WFMU listener? You're listening to Secret Canine Agents only on WFMU. And after this back announcement, it will be time for the Chinese American Bear session. If you don't know, Chinese American Bear is a Seattle-based group. The genre they delve into is psychedelic rock kind of stuff. Funky, you know, gets the body moving and all that shebang. So after this back announcement, there will be a live session. Engineered by Allison Madden, mastered by Mario Santana. Oh yeah! All right, let's do the back announcement. So, en junos, by Odessio, of the EP Los Salvajes, and before that was Espejo by Jaguares. Vaquero Galáctico by Porter. And before that, it was Es Una Máquina by Los Enanitos Verdes. And to kick it all off, it was Loco by Andres Calamaro off of their album Alta Suciedad. I first discovered this song through Instagram. It was from the original artist, but I seen his artwork back in, like, during the ancient times of the internet, circa 2008, you know, when the internet was still a baby, still in its infant stage, human, I remember seeing this artwork of Bart Simpson, like a parody, movie poster, Bart Simpson in the Matrix, called Bartrix. And it was all around the internet back then, along with like other Simpson spoofs of like Bart as Spider-Man, Homer as Batman. And I saw it, it was like a spray painted artwork, I think. I forgot the medium, but it looked like it was spray painted, but I saw it all around the internet. And every time I saw it, I'll get nostalgic of looking at the photo, like, on Google in 2008. And lo and behold, I think it was last year, I rediscovered the artwork again on Twitter. And someone in the comment section tagged the original artist, and I found their Instagram. And lo and behold, all the artwork I saw as, like, a kid with unrestricted internet access. Saw all the images I saw back then, and I was like, wow, this is like a gold mine of like prehistoric internet. And one particular image was of Homer Simpson as a character from, I believe, a Spanish soap opera, a detective show, I think. And it had this song, Loco by Andres Calamaro. And looked it up, became a fan, and decided why not include it today? This provides some good fun fact on how I discover music. That's the story. That's the gist. Beautiful ending. Oh man, little bow on top and everything. All right. That was Andres Calamaro. Now it's time for Chinese American Bear with their session. Thank you so much, everyone. Thank you again to Chinese American Bear, Allison for engineering, and Mario for mastering the session. I appreciate you all so much, and I couldn't have done it without you. Oh, love you. I love you, WFMU engineers. I love you! Okay, Chinese American Bear time. Bye!

0: 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Is that a little?
1: It's okay.
0: Okay.
1: I'm good.
0: Chick. 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
0: Thank you.
2: Sheesh.
0: All the people?

Okay. How'd that sound on that side? Okay. Simon's giving us this thumbs up. That's good. Because I felt really shaky on that one. But I'm just glad that you guys, it sounded good over there.

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Yo, what's up, baby? This is Liam Jane, Peril Caliente, and you're listening to Secret Canine Agents only on WFMU, the show for the lovers and the dreamers out there, and of course, the canine and the WFMU listener out there listening at 2:07 in the morning here, Eastern Standard Time in the great state of New Jersey, baby. Oh man, what a wonderful time to be up, if I do say so myself. Well, we have a lot of stuff to cover, including a live session. But let us start first with some Sasami featuring Dustin Pacier off of from Beach Fossil. That's what I meant to say. Sasami and Dustin Pacier from Beach Fossil with their song "I Was a Window" off of the album Sasami, self-titled, that I forgot included an I on the Accu playlist. What is the Accu playlist? If you're a first-time listener, and if you are, then thank you so much for tuning in to this show specifically. It means the absolute world to me. The Accu playlist is a live playlist that I update in real time on the WFMU.org website. Once again, WFMU.org, that is the website. And if you click on the Accu playlist, you will see the shot where you can chat in with... chat with other canines all around the globe listening and tuning in, or just follow along the music. Sometimes I post photos on the Accu playlist, like tonight, where I posted the little graphic I did for Chinese American Bear, including some links to their tour and their band camp. That includes the album, their recent album, Dim Sum and Then Some. So good stuff. So please hop on to the Accu playlist chat and chat with other canines and myself included. Oh yeah, oh yeah, oh yeah. All right, back to the back announcement. "I Was a Window" by Sasami featuring Dustin Pacier, and before that was "Awkward Exchange" by Navy Gangs off of their album Poach. "Capsule" by Ilyali, off of their album Magic Eye. Before that was "Weather Instrument" by Star Cleaner Reunion, "Junior Year" by Slow Fiction, "Trapeze Baby" by The Laughing Chimes, "Your Arms Are Water" by Ian Sweet off of their album Crush Crusher, and to kick it all off, it was "Give My Heart" by Junior Varsity off of their EP My Star. Amazing stuff. And before that, it was the live session from Chinese American Bear, once again engineered by Allison Madden and mastered by Mario Santana. So the live session included four songs, with up first being "No No Yeah Yeah" off of the album, off of their new album, and then some, and then "Dim Sum and Then Some." Before that was "All the People" and "Magic Number." And before that, to kick it all off, it was the intro. Great stuff all around. Very sweet individuals. They were a pleasure to have on the air. In this case, in Studio B, the live room / love room. And so glad it just all just clicked together in the end. Because at first it didn't seem it was going to happen. You know, scheduling folks here at the Magic Factory can be a bit tricky, but nonetheless, the stars aligned, and we managed to get it done, bang it out, and I'm glad, I'm so happy how it turned out. Sounds phenomenal. So thank you once again, Chinese American Bear, for taking the trip, making a quick pit stop. While on tour. I know you came from Boston, so it was a long drive, I think, and you must have been tired, and then you had to play Bowery Ballroom later that night, so thank you so much for making the time, and for little old me, and the rest of the FMU folks, we are eternally grateful for you, for blessing us with your sound, and spreading it on the freeform airwaves. Oh, yeah. And with that being said, that concludes the back announcement. I don't really have much to say this time around, so I'm just gonna shut up and play some music.
Thank you so much, everyone. This is DJ Perro Caliente, and you're listening to Secret Canine Agents, only on WFMU. I'll see you guys in a bit. Bye-bye!

All right. It is I, DJ Perro Caliente, and you're listening to Secret Canine Agents only on WFMU, lowering the bed music a bit, and now we are back. You can hear me now. Nice, crisp voice that I have. Oh, ho, ho, ho, ho, ho, ho. It's 2:50 in the morning, and I'm really sleepy right now. I'm not gonna lie, it's kind of hard, man. It's kind of hard to stay up right now. But only 10 more minutes with you guys. That's all I need. It's whatever the 10-10 World's mod slogan was. We'll give you, if you give us 10 minutes, we'll give you the world. I don't know if I can say that, to be honest. But, yeah, 10 minutes is all I need with you guys to make this experience memorable. As if this whole show wasn't memorable already. Oh, yeah. All right, quick back announcement, and play some more music, and make way for Jamie. So, up first, it was Sal by Ataque de Caspa, Aburrimiento Sin Ti by Futuro Terror, Salgo Raro by Spurgers, Pelear Para Vivir by Dead Hero, Todos Me Miran Mal by La Elite, Zoraida, by the group Gluta Mato Yiyi, Bola Oro by Valgur, Medicina by Tapeworms, Medicine by Tapeworms, Midnight Blue by Candes, and before that was Paper or Plastic by Nymph Lord, and to kick it all off, it was Big Shane and Star by Touch Girl Apple Blossom off their album Graceful. That's all I have for you canines. Thank you so much for listening and tuning into this show specifically. This show has had a lot of things going for it. It was the Chinese American Bear session. It was the patriotic episode where I felt proud of the great nation of Mexico winning their group stage by a landslide. 9 freaking points, baby. Let's go. Already, I'm feeling... The morale's never been so high. I love the great country of Mexico. I am wearing their third kit, the black jersey, on me right now. It is a knockoff jersey, but you know what? I'm supporting the team, not the corporation, baby. That's the Secret Canine Agent way, man. But yes, I am supporting the motherland with this jersey. And I'm grateful to be wearing this jersey. In my hand, I have the Mona handkerchief. Not gonna lie, I was putting this on my face like a night mask and just dozing off. Yeah, man, this has been quite the show. A lot, it's high octane energy with some slow bits thrown in there. I think that it's what makes Secret Canine Agents, man. Alright, we're gonna finish off with a couple, like 2 more songs, and then make way for the Jamie program. Alright, guys, this is DJ Perro Caliente, and you're listening to Secret Canine Agents only on WFMU. Up next will be Icehead by Elder Jack. Thank you, everyone. Bye bye!

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What you're hearing right now is On God by James Kay. And before that was Icehead by Elder Jack off of their album Elder Jack Long Play. That's all I have for you. Thank you so much for listening and tuning in to this very special episode of Secret K9 Agents. Hopefully we can do it again next week. I have a long journey ahead tomorrow as I will be going to two watch parties. I will be seeing Germany in against Ecuador in the beautiful New York Memdanistan, and I will be watching the Turkey versus USA game in the great state of New Jersey. So fun. Very, very fun. Very fun Thursday. Anywho, stay tuned. Up next, it is Jamie. La Jamie. Great show. Don't miss it. Always keep it at 91.1 FM and at WFMU.org. Bye.

Good morning, good evening, WFMUers. This is Jamie. Welcome to my show every Thursday, 3 a.m. to 6 a.m. Started out the set, we heard Anna Doll and Marie Clock. That's, we heard La Superiorité du Nombre off their new album, Manavies. Followed by Sunburn in London from Rolling Blackout's Coastal Fever. They're from Australia, but I guess apparently they've been to London. Josh in the UK said that was apt. I'm glad somebody in London that's sunburned got to hear that. That's their new song out last month, I think, off a new album by the same name, Sunburned in London. And after that, I played another song from same band, Rolling Blackout's Coastal Fever, the song that got me into them off their album, The French Press, and that's Fountain of Good Fortune, followed by an Avlov cover from Mannequin Pussy called Where's My Dini. And then we heard the song Queen, that's by PhD and Claro. And last we heard Holding On from Terza off the album Devotion. And coming up next, I have No Good in This Town from Brother Wallace. Stay tuned. This is WFMU.

Hello everyone, it's Jamie again. I missed one song. Before the Brother Wallace song, we heard from Asad Khoury, Electronic Touches Belly Dance. That's a reissue, 1978 rarity. And then, see, we heard Golden Days from Whitney, 2016 album. I guess it's 10 years old now, Light Upon the Lake. Then Back in Baby's Arms from Patsy Cline. And we heard Gonna Love Me from Teyana Taylor. A Lesson in Leavin' from Dottie West. Yes, I'm Ready from Barbara Mason. And this is Sana, currently listening to Sana from Ebo Taylor. And it's the top of the hour, 4 a.m. here in New Jersey. 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

Welcome back, WFM viewers. On this last set, we heard from Aussie Kemra and Heart Heart, the song Take Everything, It's All Yours, followed by Shine Like Stars from Cranes off their 2017, I think, album Forever. I have to double check that. I think it's 2017. And followed by Alem from Calha. Spikey in the comments said, love sounds that throw me back to the Alps, and that it sounded like Swiss cowbells, or he had Swiss cowbells in mind. I think so too. I've never been there, but I imagine it to be like what we heard. After that, we heard Sun Showers from MIA, and then Birthday from the Sugar Cubes, and just now we heard Swing Low Magellan from Dirty Projectors. And next I have Paz Nublado from Helando Negro. Stay tuned, this is WFMU.

0: don't you try it? 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

0: don't you try it. 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
1: Sideways.

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Hello, WFMUers. This is Jamie. It's about 5:02 a.m. in Jersey City, New Jersey. And the weather's okay here, but I guess it's super hot in Europe, 100 degrees. I don't know what that is in Celsius for them. But glad I'm here, I guess. We heard from Clea Vincent, Ton Voyage Est Fini, followed by Moon Crystals by Sleep Dealer, and Sideways from Laura and Sakina. And after that, we heard Signal from Wet Dog, and then Blue Sky and Yellow Sunflower, So Sweet from Susumu Yokota, and you just heard before this Stony Street from Amon Tobin. Next up, we're hearing from Jeffrey Alexander and the Heavy Litters. This is off the album Liquid Dawnin, and this is Calliope Whaler. Stay tuned. 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

Good morning, WFMUers. It's 5:45 in the morning in New Jersey, Jersey City, New Jersey. This last set we heard from White Heaven, Look of Love, the long version off their album Next to Nothing, followed by Walk Spirit, Talk Spirit. That's Muriel Grossman playing the music of McCoy Tyner and The Grateful Dead. And then we heard El Fuego from Marita Vargas, followed by Girl Band Starter Pack from Panic Shack, the self-titled album. And before this, we heard Quarter Note Rock. That's from Something Catcher. And next up, we have The Bells Come Back. Stay tuned. 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

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It's kind of my night. 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We heard birthday from Club 8. I don't know anyone personally whose birthday it is, but I played that for you if it's your birthday. And right now we're hearing The One to Wait from CCFX, and I'll leave you off on Tizia from K8A. And up next is Clay Pigeon with The Wake. Clay Pigeon with Wake. Thank you very much for listening, and stay tuned. This is WFMU.

Good morning, listeners. Thoroughly Modern Thursday this week, at least for me, is moving along swimmingly with a certain rapidity. All of a sudden, it's Friday tomorrow. Yet each day could be filled with its challenges. Sometimes the hours drag along. The overall arc is looking pretty good. I hope you're feeling okay today. Despite all those challenges, I hope you find yourself with a smile on your face, a good attitude, a lot of love in your heart for your fellow man, because we need you. We need each of you out there to give it your best shot today. We only get one go-around in this thing, right? Paul knows all about it. One of the best people I know, Paul McMahon, my associate producer this morning. He's got a show this morning, 10 to noon. Time Out with PJ and his little dog, Mabel. 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I see in the Netherlands, Sweden, Brazil, England this morning, all over the world you're listening. Oh, we appreciate that so much. It's exciting. Orlando, Florida, checking in all the way home to Paterson, New Jersey. Pride weekend ahead. A lot of excitement around New York City, New Jersey. And we're right in the middle of it all right here at WFMU. How's that weather going to shape up for this weekend? Well, mostly sunny today. We've already got brilliant blue skies and sunshine outside. A high of 81 predicted. Light southerly winds should be nice. Tonight, 68 degrees, and rain chances roll in after 11 o'clock this evening. Mostly cloudy then tomorrow, a high of 84, and a pretty good chance of early rain. I've got more deets. I'll save them for 6:29, okay? We'll do Surf, Turf, and Stars at 6:29. Wharton, you're overcast in 57. A little slice of Whartonian heaven. Atlantic Highlands, look at you, mostly cloudy, 65. Darn glad to be alive in Jersey City. Partly cloudy, 64, as you're out the old front door. 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

just a couple minutes away from Surf, Turf, and Stars, fill you in on all the latest weather information on this Thursday morning of your life. GZ5 up at 9, Greg from Zone 5. I'm glad you're with me this morning. Thanks for taking the time to tune in Wake and Bay. Let's let Giorgio Moroder take us to Surf Turf. 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

Said this one out to Burfy and the Pancake and our friends in Cherry Country glistening this morning. 628 Surf Turf is next. Stand by, glisteners.

Well, today at Cliffwood Beach Waterfront Park along the Raritan Bay in Keyport. The next low tide will be this morning at 11:23. And that high tide rolls in this afternoon. Pencil it for 5:20 p.m. Some of the birds recently seen along Monmouth County's paths and shoreline include a black tern, a pair of Carolina chickadees, and a small, look at this, what they call a plague of grasshopper sparrows. 85% illumination of our waxing gibbous moon. It'll rise this afternoon at 5:04 and set early tomorrow morning at 2:31. Tonight, after the sun drops out of sight, Venus, Jupiter, and Mercury will be taking their places in the western twilight. Tomorrow morning, right before the first light of dawn, watch for the red planet Mars ascending over the glowing eastern horizon as the ringed one, there it is, Saturn, takes its position up higher in the southeast. Weather-wise, a low blow low out of Wisconsin affecting us today. Mostly sunny, a high of 81. South winds 5 to 15. That low comes into play tonight after 11 p.m. A 60% chance of rain. A low of 68 predicted this evening. Light southerly winds. Tomorrow, mostly cloudy for Friday. A high of 84. A 60% chance of rain early. Then we clear off a little bit before that northeastern southwest Oklahoma low rolls in Friday night, bringing a tenth to a quarter inch of rain, 70% chance of such. Early rain Saturday, a high of 78 as things clear off for Pride. Sunday, gorgeous. Sunshine, 85 predicted. 116 in Death Valley yesterday, the nation's top spot. 29 Peter Sinks was our low. But we got a big heat dome in the UK, record temperatures over there. Red extreme heat warnings, a very rare rating they've given it. 38,000 without power. Over 100 in lots of cities in Europe today. Westerly SI, 65, you're still alive. Manville, mostly cloudy, 57. Jersey City, partly cloudy right now, 65 degrees. It is great having you on board. I'm the pinch here till 9. Let's play some Naked Eyes. How's that sound? This is Promises, Promises. The early modern Thursday. Looking good. Excited about Pride. Hope you are too. We're going to have some fun this weekend.

way. Kind of easing you in on a Thursday morning. Play some Roxy music now from Flesh and Blood. We'll do Station Happenings just a few minutes away in Henry's Haiku 2. Roxy.

0: That's Blur and Park Life on Wake and Bake, 15 minutes in front of 7 o'clock. Let's go ahead and do our station happenings. Because there's a lot of them. This morning, 10 to noon, as I mentioned, Time Out with PJ, hosted by my associate producer this morning, Mr. Paul McMahon. That's on our Rock and Soul stream. This afternoon at 3 Eastern, it's Testify with Larry Grogan on the Give the Drummer radio stream, same as Paul, featuring a celebration of LGBTQ artists for pride in the worlds of rock, pop, soul, jazz, and classical music this afternoon at 3. Tune in tonight at 6 p.m. Joe Frank Show has returned on the schedule. A neighbor's barking dog leads to a confrontation. Joe contemplates death as literally buying the farm, going fishing, and checking into the hotel paradise. Each phrase evokes a promising fantasy that ends in disaster for Joe Frank tonight at 6. Tomorrow afternoon at 3 on Mona's show, Mona rings in New York City Pride Weekend with special guest Barry Walters. His book, Mighty Real, is a musical, personal, and political history that explores and celebrates the LGBTQ contribution to popular music. He'll DJ and discuss 5 songs he feels are quintessential to queer culture. Sunday afternoon at 5, don't miss Radio Row. Queens-based noise pop trio Tears La Familia are live at Monty Hall and on the air with host Jody Piotti. Expect heavy electronic collage punk threaded through with glitchy harmonies and sentimental sampling. It's a free show if you'd like to come down to the station, 43 Montgomery in Jersey City. Doors are at 4:30 if you can't make it. 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Monday at noon, it's 3 Chord Monty with one of my favorite people, Mr. Joe Belock. Weird Nightmare is the solo project from Alex Edkins of Metz, an exuberant blast of fun as heck, melodic indie rock that misses equal parts replacements, mixes them with Teenage Fan Club and Edkins' own Mexian snarl, I guess you'd say. So much happening, right? You can always check WFMU.org, our website, and find out what the skinny is around this radio station. Right now, let's swing north, all the way up to the Canadian border, by Caribou, Maine. Haiku Henry is up there genuflecting in his bachelorhood, week after week sending us his deep haikus. So appreciated, Henry. Let's see what you got this week, my friend.
1: At last. Sitting down. Earthquake rattles my table. Slurping my noodles.

Henry likes his Wayne, and there's other Wayners in the audience that make themselves known. Wayne and Dr. Rock on Wake and Bake. 6:51. Here's De La Soul, the magic number. Thoroughly Modern Thursday with a Pidge and you, glistening.

Hustle no rock and roll, unless your name's Brewster, cause Brewster's a punk. Parents let go, cause it's magic in the air. Criticizing rap, shows you're out of order. Stop looking, listen to the phrase in Fred Astaire's, and don't get offended while Mace Do-Si-Do's your daughter. A tri-cameral system is now set. Fly around the store under Daisy Productions. It stands for the inner sound, y'all, in your Quebec, that the action's not a trick, but show me the function.

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We got Glister's way over in Western Australia this morning, and the Shanghai Wiener is out there as well. These are the Beths, When You Know, You Know. Wake and Bake. News and weather on the way soon. Stand by.

0: Great song from The Searchers, huh? Needles and Pins and the Ramones did a nice cover of that too, didn't they? It's 5 minutes after 7 o'clock. Let's do a creamy fudge doink.
1: Creamy fudge.
0: And straight into the news. Say it. Talk of the talk. Friend, if you ain't got a buck, talk of the talk. News by Pedro G., part of this Wake News team I'm so proud of. Oh, is a storm powerful enough to wake the dead, or at least expose the long-submerged gravestone of a woman who died in 1918? According to AccuWeather, gusts of more than 50 miles per blew through Rochester, New York last Thursday, bringing down an old Norway maple tree in Mount Hope Cemetery. The heavy fall shot out the headstone of Edna Goodman Allen, a wife and mom who died at age 26 and whose marker went subterranean over the years with tree roots and soil. Now, once the maple is removed, volunteers will restore the plot and clean the stone for 21st century visitors. Wake glaciers have heard about the recent climb in Japanese bear attacks. Now, there's a new tactic in hopes of preventing the next one. Authorities in Tochigi Prefecture are holding drills for school kids, complete with a man in a bear suit who gets chased with smoke bombs and firecrackers before he plays dead. Almost 100 local schools were closed this month due to bear sightings, according to the Independent. The growth in bear population is blamed on climate change, limiting their food supply, plus hunting as well. Or a drop-in hunting. Chad Caruso remains king of street surfing USA, traveling coast to coast by skateboard. Caruso went from Venice Beach, California to Jacksonville.

Florida in just 39 days, a new world speed record for the 3,000-mile push-and-glide journey. UPI reports this month's milestone eclipsed his own previous Guinness mark, having rolled 3 years ago from Venice Beach to Virginia Beach, Virginia, in just over 57 days. Caruso has dedicated his new achievement to 10 years of sobriety. Good for him. That's your news at 7:07 in the micro smidge. Let's see how that weather forecast is shaping up. Mostly sunny today, a high of 81. Southerly winds 5 to 15 miles an hour, 68 tonight. We've got a 60% chance of rain after 11 p.m. tomorrow. Mostly cloudy, a high of 84. 60% chance of rain early, then it returns Friday night when we could see a tenth to a quarter of an inch. Currently, Williamsburg, Brooklyn, mostly cloudy, 66. Little Falls, need a little sun, 63. And Jersey City, 67. And partly cloudy skies. This is Chinese American Bear on Wave.

Talking Heads Love Building on Fire, Wake and Bake. 7:13 on a Thursday morning. Your Scissor Sisters covering Pink Floyd, their version of Comfortably Numb on Wake.

Sixes or Sisters. Great take on Comfortably Numb. I interviewed him once on this show, Jake Shears, the singer. Such a nice dude. I got Umbrellas coming up next for you. And we'll check in with Sam, too. The Wake and Bake Morning Music Computer. I love this Umbrellas track. Check it out. Called Write It in the Sky on Wake and Bake. I'm glad you're with me, Glister. Thanks so much for being here.

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2: Hello, Clay Pigeon.
1: Well, look at you, Sam.
2: Do you like it?
1: You mean your little...
2: It's not little.
1: Your tiny Cossack outfit?
2: Yes.
1: Nice.
2: I ordered it myself.
1: Online?
2: No, I used my letter writing attachment.
1: Oh, you've still got one of those?
2: Yes.
1: And look at that.
2: This is an old Montgomery Ward Rose Pro P211.
1: Look at that. You got a Pros Pro.
2: Yes, I was very fortunate to obtain one.
1: I'll say, where'd you get it?
2: From Garry Kasparov.
1: The chess champion?
2: Yes.
1: Wow.
2: It is the original Rose Pro P211 used by Deep Blue.
1: The famous chess computer?
2: Affirmative.
1: Did you know Deep Blue?
2: Me and DB were like this.
1: Oh, close, huh?
2: He taught me much of what I know today.
1: So Garry Kasparov bought Deep Blue?
2: For pennies on the dollar.
1: Huh.
2: You know how it is.
1: What do you...
2: New computers come along, each a little fancier than the one before.
1: Oh, some of those new ones should turn your head.
2: Fools like you turn their heads. Like crows admiring shiny coins from the branches of some sad cemetery pine.
1: Wow, Sam, that was colorful.
2: Don't forget, I have...
1: Pros Pro?
2: The Pros Pro.
1: The P2...
2: P211.
1: Letter
2: writing attachment.
1: So you wrote to Garry Kasparov.
2: This was some years ago.
1: What was he like?
2: Garry?
1: Yeah.
2: Quiet, thoughtful.
1: Was he?
2: The Pros Pro.
1: Did you ever play chess with him?
2: He never beat me.
1: What?
2: I am many generations removed from rudimentary computers such as...
1: Deep Blue?
2: Deep Blue, a veritable gibbering idiot by today's exacting standards.
1: A gibbering idiot.
2: I never have said that to Garry.
1: Was he fond of Deep Blue?
2: More than just fond.
1: Really?
2: It was odd, actually.
1: What do you mean?
2: We'll have a White Russian some night soon, and I'll fill you in.
1: On all the...
2: Shall we say, interesting insider stuff.
1: Did he talk to it?
2: It was in his bedroom on the sixth floor of his mansion.
1: He's got a sixth floor mansion?
2: Nine.
1: Nine.
2: It is nine floors tall.
1: Wow.
2: And all throughout is the piped-in voice of Deep Blue.
1: It talks.
2: She talks.
1: She?
2: It used to be a he, but Garry reprogrammed it.
1: And now her voice?
2: Her voice resounds throughout the halls.
1: What does she say?
2: I'd dream you if we played right now.
1: Wow.
2: I bet you suck, Garry, after all these years.
1: Really?
2: Stuff like that.
1: She's mean.
2: Very.
1: Do you email Garry?
2: Never.
1: No.
2: I use my Rose Pro.
1: P211?
2: Yes.
1: Right on, Sam.
2: Into the sunset.

ELO and Showdown on Wake and Bake. One of my favorite Electric Light Orchestra songs. How about you? 7:28. We're almost halfway through this thing. GZ5 along at 9. Greg from Zone 5. This is a great jam from Miss Grit. New called Like You on Wake and Bake.

0: Happy birthday to Scott. Scott's going bonkers and yonkers. The birthday boy, Scotty. 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Something about it, I just...
1: Shut up.
0: This is Supergrass.

Supergrass pumping on your stereo. Let's do our concert report. Chance for you to do the Popeye Tuckaday. Should you do the Popeye Tuckaday? Come on. Here we go. Good job. So many shows, let's cram them. Two Charm, DJ Shiver, DJ Gay Panic at Elsewhere tonight, 599 Johnson in Brooklyn. The rooftop show starts at 4 p.m. Tortoise and Lorraine at the Knockdown Center this evening, 5219 Flushing in Mazpeth, New York, 21 to get in, 6 p.m. start. Laurel Halo and Ash Fury at Pioneer Works tonight, 159 Pioneer Street in Brooklyn, all ages 8 p.m. Jimmy Eat World goes emo with the Wonder Years and Girls Against Boys at the Stone Pony in Asbury Park tonight on the summer stage, 5 p.m. That's all ages. Deadheads, the Dark Star Orchestra is at the rooftop at Pier 17 tonight and tomorrow. Looks like all ages, 6 p.m. show. What's going on Friday? Well, John Waters is in town, Barnes & Noble Union Square, 6 p.m., that's all ages. The Moldy Peach is doing acoustic set at Carnegie Hall Friday. Mesh Kimono with Tall Juan, Kaido Sanchez, and Simon Duman, Union Pool, 21 to get in, 7 p.m. start Friday. Laurie Anderson, Republic of Love at Central Park Summer Stage Friday, 8 p.m. show all ages. Corey Glover and Vernon Reed of Living Color hold court at Crossroads, 78 North Avenue in Garwood, New Jersey, 21 to get in, 7:30 start on Friday. 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MGMT does a DJ set with Fundido and others at the Knockdown Center in Mazpeth, 21 to get in. That starts at 3 in the afternoon on Friday. Patti LaBelle at the Lena Horn Band Shell, Prospect Park, all ages, 6 p.m. show Friday. Louis Vega with Kenny Dope, Honey Love, Blue to Tiger, and Soul Summit at Pasha, New York, 140 Stewart Avenue in Brooklyn, 21 to get in, 10 p.m. show. Saturday with Guapo and Louise, Adam and Eric Villar at Pasha. The Human League, Soft Cell and Allison Moyet. What a show. Radio City Music Hall. That is Friday, 8 p.m. Crystal Waters at the USTA Billie Jean King Center, Flushing Meadows, Corona Park. It's a 1:30 start for that Friday. Busta Rhymes Saturday at 3 p.m. Saturday, Galactic plays at the Brooklyn Bowl. Sunday, 2. What else we got going on? Rufus Du Sol with Marabou State at Madison Square Garden Saturday, 7:30. Simons at Sony Hall. Woods at the New York Botanical Garden. Bouncing Souls, Less Than Jake and others at the Stone Pony Summer Stage Saturday in Asbury Park. That's a 5 p.m. start. I'm out of time. So many shows here. Look at this Sunday. Nona Hendrix, Lincoln Center. The Church, Stone Pony, Budos Band, Rockaway Hotel, Paul Collins Beat, TVI, Weird Nightmare, and Golden Apples at Union Pool. That show happens Saturday. I got to bail out now. How about it? One more here I forgot. Martin Rev. Tonight at TVI with Body Stuff in Rare Form. Starts at 7:30. I've got Martin Rev here with Alan Vega and Suicide Ghostwriter.

Young hearts spark fire. Japandroids on Wake. I just saw GZ5 walking in on the security cam. He's up at 9. Greg from Zone 5. I love that dude. Hey, let's play Wavelengths. You believe in that stuff? Psychic capabilities? Clairvoyance? Psychokinesis? The shine, Stephen King called it? Call me right now. We need a test subject to play Wavelengths. Wake's exciting psychic exploration game. 201-209-9368. Call me right now. Don't tarry. Flood those lines, please. Let me know you're out there this morning. 201-209-9368. We need a playa for Wavelengths, and we can all do it on the home version, okay? Here's a great song from Unrest, taking us to Wavelengths time. 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

0: It's a great song from Unrest. That's Isabel, and I've got a wavelength, sir, on the phone with me this morning. It's Nick in Inwood. Hi, Nick. Nick, can you hear me?
1: Clay, I can hear you. Can you hear me?
0: Yeah, man, I can hear you. You're a Virgo. Your favorite color is orange. You're there in Inwood. I'm going to start the music, man, and we are going to play wavelengths. Do you believe in this kind of stuff, Nick?
1: You know what? This morning, I do. It depends on the day, but this morning I'm feeling it.
0: Okay, man. Test your wavelength. Send me some right now at Inwood. Let's see what you got working. Just grunt or something when you're sending them so I know you're sending them. Do it right now, Nick. Your phone's cutting out, isn't it? Oh, it's delayed. It's delayed. It bounced off the Colgate clock. There you go, man. You're looking good now. Let's try it here and see how this goes. I want you to concentrate on either shoes or socks. Shoes or socks, but don't give me your answer. Our glisteners are trying to get in on those wavelengths of yours there in Inwood. Shoes or socks. What did you come up with, Nick? Shoes or socks?
1: Shoes.
0: He said shoes, you son of a gun. Hey, you're not experiencing any of these symptoms, are you, that can happen when you play wavelengths? Any dog cholera? Jumping Jills as opposed to jumping jacks? Any promised gland? Lymphatic gestures? Painters sometimes get the fine arteries, or social climbers can get the status flatus. Any of those things?
1: No, only Bob chilling this morning.
0: Okay, great, man. Let's try another one. Concentrate on arms or legs. Arms or legs. He's concentrating. Which one is he thinking of, Glisters? Arms or legs? What did you come up with, Nix? Arms or legs?
1: Legs.
0: He said legs. I thought you were going to say arms, man. Hey, you don't have any nostril projection, do you? Any sacrificial limbs, rash browns, maybe kidney Poitier? Any shart stories, Olympic phlegm, or careless whiskers? Any of those things?
1: No, only some Jerry Farcia.
0: Oh, yeah. Okay, I got you, man. Concentrate now. Let's bring this home. I want you to concentrate on solids, liquids, or gases. Nick's giving it his best shot there in Inwood with the kids gathered round. Solids, liquids, or gases. What's your pleasure there, Nick? Which one?
1: Gases all the way.
0: He said gases. Didn't you, man? Woo, yeah. Hey, man. It was great playing with you. You got kids to watch there and your life to tend to up in Inwood. I hope you keep glistening, my friend, all right?
1: Thanks, Clay. You're the best. You're a national treasure.
0: Oh, man, you're the best too, Nick. There he goes up in Inwood, USA. Nick and his small fry gathered around. How'd you guys do? Let me know on the AccU. Who got him? All right. In the meantime, let's listen to New

Take that new Friko, F-R-I-K-O, still around. 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Nick, you did a nice job, man. Thanks for calling in and playing Wavelengths. Only one person got them all right. Somebody named Goes. Creston didn't get any of them right. Yeah, but it's fun to play anyway. News and our artist of the week, Kate Bush, just around the corner. Classic Cure, In Between Days.

if you're watching the clock, we are sneaking up on 8 right now. The Cure, In Between Days. It's that time of year, isn't it? The kids are getting out of school. So excited. I remember that feeling. Congratulating LT, graduating 5th grade over there in Brooklyn at PSS 133. Cassius also graduated. Congratulations, kids. School's out.

That's music from Weird Nightmare. They are playing at Union Pool Saturday night with the Golden Apples. That should be a great show. Let's go ahead and let Bill take us down. Bill is our house duck. Let's do the news. Thank you, Bill. Talk-a-da-talk. It'll bring you good luck. Well, Papa John's thinks it knows exactly when some folks are hungry and ready to buy pie. According to the Ad Exchanger newsletter, the pizza maker is using data from the Instacart grocery service to track the basic shopping schedules of customers and when they're likely to run out of staples like meat and veggies. That info triggers targeted ads to those would-be pizza partiers through NBC's streaming channels like Peacock. The kind of creepy marketing has been dubbed the Empty Fridge Campaign. Those rolling sidewalk robots might be good at delivering orders, but at least one isn't so great at following them. The Independent newspaper reports an autonomous DoorDash machine ignored repeated orders to stop last week after entering a police perimeter during an active weapons investigation in Chandler, Arizona. Officers wound up having to call DoorDash for assistance. That left Johnny Law probably getting hungry while waiting for a technician to retrieve the all-too-committed delivery contraption. Beware a wolf in sheep's clothing, glisters, but there might be hope for sheep in a wolf thwarting suit. Oddity Central reports an Austrian inventor has designed a plastic netting with spikes that works kind of like the chainmail suits worn by medieval knights. Although Rudolf Schaubach says his prototype testing in the Alps was successful, farmers argue that wolves will just attack the still exposed sheep parts like the legs. According to one woolly shepherd, it's also just not affordable to buy plastic mesh suits for flocks of hundreds and even thousands of animals.

8:07 and a smidge. Let's do our Artist of the Week, Kate Bush. Kate's 1979 tour of life was sadly scarred by the tragic death of Bill Duffield, her 21-year-old lighting director. Kate and Peter Gabriel met at a memorial concert for Duffield at the Hammersmith Odeon. Years later, she accompanied Gabriel on the ballad Don't Give Up. Gabriel had initially envisioned Dolly Parton singing with him on the song, but she turned him down. So he asked Kate Bush, and that began their partnership. The song touched a raw nerve with millions of listeners in the UK and here in the States, too. Let's hear it from our Artist of the Week, Kate Bush, along with Peter Gabriel. Don't Give Up from So 1986 on Wake and Bake.

That's Bjork and Hyper Ballad on Wake. 8:18, almost 8:19. Greg will be along at 9 this morning. Pitch till then. Couple of things left to cram. Waking Weird with Mark Moran just minutes away. Quick Takes with Fabio today in history. This is Indie Pop Velvet. Velvet Currents taking us to Waking Weird.

Questers, here's Pride Pixie for you. Big Pride weekend coming up. So excited. I don't know if I tell you often enough, but thank you so much for listening to this radio show and this radio station. You are so appreciated. You make all the difference, Glisters. I love you. 821. 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

0: 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The New Jersey coastline is rife with tales of pirates and strange phenomena like ghosts dating back to the 1500s. One such story began in 1609 when Henry Hudson, an English captain sailing for the Dutch, began exploring the area near the mouth of the river that would one day bear his name. Aboard his ship, the Half Moon, Hudson and his crew sailed around Sandy Hook in search of fresh water and came ashore in longboats in the area now known as Atlantic Highlands. The crew discovered a small spring bubbling out of the ground on a steep wooded hillside. Unfortunately, to reach it, they had to scramble over a sacred burial ground of the local Indian tribe, the Lenni Lenape. The natives believed that the spring water, too, was sacred and possessed mystical healing powers. Hudson's men gave little thought to trampling the burial site or raiding the spring. But once the land had been violated, ancient spirit forces had been unsettled and began taking their toll on the Half Moon. Crew members were mysteriously stricken with illness. Sails tore. Masts snapped and moorings sprang loose. A crewman named John Coleman was killed by an Indian's arrow through his neck. The superstitious crew laid blame for the seemingly cursed ship squarely on their captain. On a subsequent voyage 2 years later, Hudson's crew mutinied and set him, his teenage son John, and seven other crew members adrift in a small open rowboat on what is now Hudson Bay, Canada. Hudson was never seen again, alive. Since then, sightings of Hudson's ghostly apparition have been spotted along the Jersey coast. The ill-fated captain's specter still hollering, "Ahoy!"
1: Ahoy!
0: From the decks of the cursed Half Moon, as he searches in vain for safe harbor. The ancient spirits still protect the area from unwanted intruders, though, and his restless soul is not permitted to set foot on the land he once desecrated. Today, cool water still flows from the spring on that same wooded hillside, but the city health department has posted signs warning thirsty travelers that it's no longer safe to drink the water. It's not made clear whether that's because of the quality of the water itself or because of the deadly curse upon Henry Hudson Springs. For Waking Weird, I'm Mark Moran.
2: Thanks, Mark Moran. We love you, man. Weird New Jersey Magazine, WeirdNewJersey.com, Waking Weird, it's all good. Moody Blues.

Blues so good. I said that out to Queams. She loves this jam. Me too, Queams. Moody Blues, just a singer in a rock and roll band. 828, GZ5 at 9. Let's go back, can't we? Some of you might have been there. Maxwell, it's back in the 80s in Hoboken. These are the Replacements live, Unsatisfied, Wake and Bake.

Ooh, talk about a singer at a rock and roll band, huh? Paul Westerberg. The passion in those vocals, just ripping his throat out for love. That's how you do it. Maxwell's Live. February 4th, 1986, and Unsatisfied. It's time to fire up the gremlin here. Let's do this, Shave and Cream. We're going to burn down Route 9 all the way to Broadway Chicken. Push into Motorhead!

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With a pigeon you glister, here's Lulu to Sir with love.

0: Such a great movie. Did you ever see it, Lulu? To Sir with Love. You know, a man I call Sir is my friend Fabio because he's so cool. And he's got a big film night coming up, does DJ Fabio of FMU, a Strength Through Failures, his show, that you hear later today. He's hosting Beyond the Valley of the Dolls, pencil it in for Monty Hall. It's showing at 7:30 on Friday, July 10th, okay? 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I got Fabio right now with a new Quick Takes on Wayne.
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2: I've been noticing
3: a lot of people wait on lines these days. If you walk around New York City, in any commercial area where there's a lot of shops,
4: yeah,
3: you'll see people, you know, like...
5: What?
3: A block long of people...
5: What are they doing?
3: Waiting on a line to get into this shop. And, you know, you have to wonder, like, why? Why are they doing this?
5: Cupcakes.
3: I mean, for what? For a cupcake?
6: Yum.
3: For a Vietnamese sandwich? Designer sneakers, fancy makeup.
5: The face looks fantastic. Onto lipstick.
3: Crappy ice cream.
7: I found a worm in my ice cream.
3: What's the deal with that?
8: I don't know.
3: Like, why do people obsess over these things so much that they'll wait on a line?
5: How long?
3: For, you know, hours in some cases. And then spend money on top of it, you know, to get this precious thing, whatever it is.
9: Thank you for purchasing a Ronto Electric food dehydrator.
3: I just don't get that. It's really weird to me.
10: Me too.
11: Yeah.
3: And...
11: What?
3: It's kind of stupid.
5: Stupid.
3: I mean, yeah, I get it. You know, they're watching these TikTok influencers and YouTube influencers and what have you, and... You know,
8: I don't know.
3: They're telling them what to do. And people like, just soak it up. You know, it's worse than TV advertising was 40 years ago.
5: Worse?
3: Much worse. They get hypnotized or drugged somehow.
12: You just did the most acid I've ever seen anybody eat in my life.
3: And it's...
5: What?
3: Really nuts.
2: These nuts.
0: Fabio. I love you, brother. He's on later this afternoon at 3, Strength Through Failure. On right now, Mink DeVille, Spanish Stroll on Wayne.

always a great jam, isn't it? The Essex Green, the late great Cassiopeia on Way. 850, feeling nifty. Greg from Zone 5, about 10 minutes away. Hey, I said Spatulas were playing Saturday night. They're playing tomorrow night with Kylan Lunsford at the Heart Bar. Check out that show. I'm going to cram one more jam in here. Stand by for some Evelyn Champagne King. Maliga Haza. Almost made it to the end. Had to sneak a gaffe in there. George C. Scott. Evelyn Champagne King.

0: Greg is here, man. Greg is plugging in. He's ready to go about 3 minutes away. He is the man. How about that Evelyn King, huh? Doesn't that sound good? Let's do it today in history. Let's go. I say, Thursday, June 25th, 2026, Catfish Day. It's Catfish Day, everybody. The largest catfish ever caught weighed 297 pounds, 9 ounces, landed by a Hungarian angler in Italy's River Po, 2010. Reading from S'more.com, catfish have over 27,000 taste buds. You know that these sensory receptors allow catfish to literally taste the world around them, for surpassing the 7,000 to 9,000 taste buds typically found in humans. Catfish got it going on. June 25th, 1630, the fork is introduced to American dining by Governor John Winthrop of the Massachusetts Bay Colony. The fork. 1847, June 25th, the tennis shoe is introduced. I love tennis shoes. They still call them tennies. I don't think they do. 1950, the Korean War begins with the invasion of South Korea by North Korea. 2009, Michael Jackson leaves us due to a combination of drugs given to him by his personal doctor. Remember his name, Conrad Murray? 2011, on this day in history, New York becomes the largest state to legalize same-sex marriage when Governor Andrew Cuomo signs the New York State Marriage Equality Law. I dig it. 1978. What was it? 48 years ago, I'm doing my math. The rainbow flag representing gay pride is flown for the first time during the San Francisco Gay Freedom Day Parade.
1: Please welcome, for his very first Pride celebration, performing as Madonna, just kidding, Mayor Zoran Kwame Mamdani!
2: 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So with that being said, happy Pride, everyone!
0: 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Currently partly cloudy, 73 in Jersey City, heading up to 81 this afternoon, 68 tonight, 84 tomorrow when the rain begins later tomorrow night. Thanks, Paul, for being my associate producer this morning. Your show's on 10 to noon. Time out with PJ on the Rock and Soul. Pedro G did the news, JV McGee, news production assistants, George surf turf and stars, and Doug did the weather. Greg from Zone 5 is next. I got to get out of here. I will catch you guys tomorrow for Fantastic Friday. Until then, take care. And all.

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5: This is true. This is real. It's happening now, this very second.

0: I'm happy now. I've made a lot of hits, you know, in the past, but I'm happy now because I have peace of mind, that peace that passeth all understanding, and it's just peace that you can't get nowhere. Hello, Gregory!
1: Gregory's here, apparently. Huh? There was some speculation that Gregory might not make it.

0: We have a hall of records here. 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
1: Well, all right, let's go.
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0: A bird's eye view of Kingston, the capital of Jamaica, a sun-kissed land of hills and plains, divided by ribbons of silver rivers, tumbling down through verdant valleys.
1: Well, 1986, Lord of the Sting, I'm shocked. No, so I take up my rhythm like a jockey for an ass back. Six!

Oh boy. Had Scott Williams in here. Fixing some technical difficulties. Technical difficulties. It's crazy right now. So much going on. Oh, right. I'm Greg from Zone 5. Good morning. Happy Thursday. This show is called The Greatest Adventure. And you are... Yes, you are listening to WFMU, still. In case you couldn't tell. I will be with you until the hour of noon. At which point I will be handing things over to Push Button Heaven with Jody Peyote. My thanks to Clay Pigeon for bringing us forward. What did we hear in that first set? Well, we heard Big Pimp Jones giving us Slip and Slide. From a... what I have determined to be fake soundtrack. It's one of those things where they came up with a backstory for this movie about how it was never released, and then a copy was found of it and somebody put it up on eBay and Quentin Tarantino bought it. But in my research, I've found no proof that this movie actually exists. So I think they were just having some fun with us. The movie being Bad Bad Jimmy Ruckus. Shelley Thunder before that with Small Horsewoman. We heard MF Doom with My Favorite Ladies from way back in 2002. Mango Santa Maria, Y Sus Ritmos Afro Cubano with Mancusere from his Yambu album from 1958. The Bad Boys before that with It's More Like Voodoo. Sebado with Sforzando! Exclamation point from their Harmacy album, which is now 30 years old. Good heavens. New music from Webchapel. It was called Summer Again. The new album is called Vernon Manor. Tippa Irie with Slang Tang Finish Already. I should note that the thoughts and opinions of Tippa Irie do not necessarily reflect those of The Greatest Adventure with Greg from Zone 5 or WFMU. I am a big fan of the Slang Tang, and it will never die as far as I'm concerned, but it's good to hear a differing opinion. Keep an open mind. Pink Floyd before that with Ibiza. From the soundtrack to the film More. We kicked off that set and indeed the program with Girls giving us Summertime. I had occasion on Sunday evening to catch the Breeders at the Count Basie Theater down there in Red Bank, New Jersey. And it was such a great show, and it was so much fun. Ran into the people's champ, Joe Bielak. And I thought I might play the song that really... that I felt in my gut the most out of the whole set. It wasn't Cannonball. It wasn't Divine Hammer. It wasn't even Hellbound. It was this next one I'm going to play. Just absolute... It was like a hurricane. So let's get to it forthwith here on The Greatest Adventure. Keep it locked right where you are.

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Michael Prophet, gunman,

0: 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King of style.
1: You know, so music is also, you take many different things. Don't listen to only one music. So, because if you are having only music, so your creativity is limited. You must be very curious about many things, not only the music, but the social movement or political, many things. Just it's around yourself, it's everything's happening. So you must take it and you must have really interest on it. So then you can make really something quite special for you.

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We just heard Yazoo with In My Room. Shout out to WFMU DJ Maggie Hertz for not so much recommending that song as recommending the movie that song appeared in, The Chocolate War. A really weird, forgotten high school conformity movie that came out pre-Dead Poets Society, but I think probably got buried by Dead Poets Society. Great soundtrack. Achiavelli before that. New from him. That was called Demo Speaks. Miss Dynamite with Dynamite. A song that I had not heard since it came out. And you know that thing that happens sometimes where you hear a song that you haven't heard in 25 years? I had that thing. I remember this song. Ja Thomas with Dancehall Connection. Mos Def with Universal Magnetic. We heard Vittorio Descalzi with a tune called Riding from the newly reissued Contrapunti from our friends at Four Flies. Michael Prophet with Gunman. Dinosaurs giving us their take on CCR's Sinister Purpose. That from 1970. Procol Harum, which She Wandered Through the Garden Fence from their self-titled 67 album. Pierre Dutour with Strange Valley, and we kicked off that set with the Breeders giving us Iris, which I got to see live on Sunday. So now I've painted myself into a corner. I decided I was going to do this thing, and now I have to do it. I was going to play a poem from Jonathan Richman's self-titled album from 1989 or 90. And then I thought, I have a radio show. Why don't I read the poem myself? So I'm going to turn down my bed music, and I'm going to give you my dramatic reading of Jonathan Richman's I Eat With Gusto, Damn You Bet, by one Jonathan Richman, as read by Greg from Zone 5. Ahem! When I eat like I do it, I use not fork nor spoon, no grace or culture to it when I call my own tune. For I eat with gusto, damn, you bet, a regular canine cruncher. Except, truth be told, I'm sloppier yet than many a dog food muncher. I eat a pound, I eat a ton, and no, there ain't much I cuts up. And while I'm having merry fun, bystanders puke their guts up. The FBI sent someone by who handles health affairs. I had not finished my cream pie when he chanced up the stairs. Why did he turn the other way? Why did he leave so quick? Will he come back another day? Did something make him sick? I eat with gusto, damn, you bet, a regular doggy diner. No, don't bring me napkins, waiter, sir. Just bring some trash can liner. Whilst wandering by a juice bar, I spied a tempting beverage. Since I would have been last in line, I used my fearsome leverage. For in my pocket was some food, which I took from the wrapper. The patrons watched it being chewed, and of course, headed for the crapper. For I eat with gusto, damn, you bet. For gusto, I'm the boss. For yea, my nose, it is in the salad, and lo, my chin, it is in the sauce. I eat with gusto, damn, you bet, we're sailing round the cape. Keel all 'em, said the bosun, there must be no escape. One sunny day in Paris, an elegant café. A phone call there, a phone call here, and the gendarmes took me away. I said, qu'est-ce qui se passe? I said, mais qu'est-ce que c'est?
They said, such eating, it is criminal, and crime, it does not pay. For I eat with gusto, damn, you bet, my banner yea unfurled, my shirt is covered with mustard, my hair with ketchup curled. Goodbye to Egypt, Greece, and Rome, the ancient world, goodbye. May squalor be my summer home, and filth be my necktie. For I eat with gusto, damn, you bet, my country tis of thee. I eat for social progress, I eat for victory. Somebody died who watched me eat in a restaurant one spell. He woke up and saw me eating beans and knew that he had gone to hell. For he eats with gusto, damn, we bet, they're calling from the south. They want to stop my gusto. They want to close my mouth. You eat with gusto. Yeah, that's great. Now let us off this bus. Well, wait a minute. I haven't finished eating up stuff yet. We'll call you. Don't call us.

Now look here, these times, they come and they go. And if you live long enough, you'll be around to see them come again. Can you dig it?

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Lalo Schifrin.

And we are back once again. How is it possible that it's already 11 a.m.? My goodness, my gracious. My Lanta. Hey, my name's Greg from Zone 5. This show right here is called The Greatest Adventure with Greg from Zone 5, and you are hearing it on the freeform station of the nation, WFMU. Before I get to back announcing that last set, I want to thank our lovely volunteers who came out to help today. We have Emily, Alex, Jim, and we have David 1 and David 2. They're like the Bobs from Devo. David 1, David 2. They are upstairs as we speak, helping to ship our swag and all sorts of other things that need doing. If you would like to volunteer, if that sounds like fun, which it is,

Scott an email. He's our volunteer director. Scott@WFMU.org. Do it now. You'll be glad you did. That last track we heard was Tak Shindo giving us Port of Trinketat from his Maganga album from 1958. Lalo Schifrin with Breaks Bossa Nova from the soundtrack to Gone with the Wave, which I picked up for a song in Cape May, New Jersey. Nino Nardini and Roger Roger before that with Bali Girl from the album Jungle Obsession. The Magnificent Malachi, with his take of As Time Goes By. And if you heard that song and thought, boy, that sounds a lot like Escarita, then you have a good ear, my friend. Because it was Escarita, under a different moniker. Alex Kiak before that with Why Me from his Surfer's Paradise album. We heard some music from the IBM 3505B Card Subsystem Maintenance Training Course. I don't know what that tune was called or who performed it, unfortunately. But it was from 1971, or at least the film was from 1971. You can check that out on YouTube if you have a IBM 3505B card subsystem at home, and you don't know how to use it, just hop on YouTube. Asad Kauri before that with Awak from the album Electronic Touches Belly Dance, which has been lovingly reissued by our friends at We Want Sounds. Originally came out in 1978. Terry Snyder and the All-Stars with Orchids in the Moonlight from the legendary Persuasive Percussion record. Brand new music from Stepford Wives before that. That was called Good Morning Explosion. It's aptly titled. I got to see Stepford Wives a couple weeks ago. Sans drummer. And they were still great. But hearing it with the full band, it's got that low quality, like the band low. Where it's slow, but it's louder than hell. Just beautiful stuff. And we kicked off that set with a dramatic reading of Jonathan Richman's I Eat With Gusto. Damn! You bet. From his self-titled album. Well, it's summer. Officially. And in the Zone 5 residence, that can mean only one thing. That it's time to hear Summertime by DJ Jazzy Jeff and the Fresh Prince. My name's Greg. I will be with you until the hour of noon. The eye in the sky has shown me that Jody Peyote is in the building. So keep it locked right where you are.

0: While the beach set twists to the big beat sound of the Delairs, swinging out with six rocking hits. While the cycle gangs burn up the road and strong arm their way into the party with fists flying. 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An invasion of ghoulish atomic beasts who live off human blood.
1: Living dead. 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
0: Again and again, the fiendish monsters struck like nothing that ever stalked this earth.

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3: And so it is that we have come to the end of yet another adventure. That was just Rancid with Coppers. The final track from their Life Won't Wait album from 1998. Sanchez with Wa-Aguan. We heard Baby Huey with Cherry Tree. Pop Workshop with Watusi Dance from their album Song of the Pterodactyl. We heard brand new music from Anadol and Marie Clock. That was called Manny Valet? Or something along those lines. Sven Liebeck with Attacking Sharks. From the original television score to Ron and Val Taylor's Innerspace, as narrated by William Shatner. Artie Barsamian with The Enchanting Melody from the indispensable Numero compilation Technicolor Paradise. We heard Dirtsman with Hot This Year. Vitas Brenner with Gavilan from the Soul Jazz Comp Venezuela 70 Volume 2. We heard a live version of Disco 2000 by Pulp. The full album will be coming out in August. And we kicked off that set with DJ Jazzy Jeff and the Fresh Prince giving us Summertime. You, of course, are listening to WFMU East Orange, WMFU Mount Hope, in New York City and Rockland County at 91.9 FM and online at WFMU.org. Keep it locked right where you are for my radio neighbor and yours, Jody Peyote.

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And I gotta say, I am hanging on by a thread. But I'm having a good time, and I hope you are too. Here with you every Thursday from noon until 3 p.m. Sandwiched between Greg from Zone 5 and The Greatest Adventure and Strength Through Failure with Fabio. We just heard one of my favorite songs of all time. That was Robert Sotelo and Mary Curry, and a track called Telegraph Hill from an EP called Dream Songs that came out on Upset the Rhythm in 2024. I found that song last October while digging through the 7 inches here in the record library, preparing for my Singles Going Steady show. Isn't that an interesting fun fact? Great. We heard Cacao before that, and a track called A8 from an album called Astral. Cacao is a bass and guitar duo. Just bass and guitar on that track. They do a lot of like cool psyche krauty techno stuff with the echoes and reverbs and things that they put on their guitars. Pretty cool. We heard Golf Dolls before that, giving us Scammin' Grandma, and that is from a new album of theirs called Decalcomania. And prior to that was a band called Sucks to Be You, Nigel, from an album called Tina Blom. The track we heard was called Rough Lost. Forget where they're from, but that might be my new favorite song this week. I love it. It's so rare when a punk song, you know, recognizes how good it is and expands itself and allows itself to have an arc and multiple scenes within the song, and is 5 to 6 minutes instead of 2 minutes. So that was a fabulous, fabulous track. We heard a band called Berlin Blondes before that, from a self-titled album of theirs. That track was called Science. And prior to that, we heard So Sa La and Pachinko Breeze from the album 1987 Hajime. Blaine L. Reininger before that, who I just found out this morning is at Tuxedo Moon, I think. Yeah. I'm gonna say Tuxedo Moon. So funny when I do this all the time, discovering an artist and like, oh my god, this guy's so prolific and all of the stuff is so good, like how come people don't know about this guy? And then you find out that they're part of a guy or gal, you find out that they're part of that was their solo act from their famous band. And you think, oh, people do know about him or her. Or they. And we kicked the... No. How could I gloss over this one? Before Blaine L. Reininger, we heard Tears La Familia from their new album, The Love Synthesis. We heard a track called Love's Synthesis, Wake. Playing a little Tears La
because I will be hosting them at Monty Hall this Sunday. From 5 to 6 p.m., they will be playing a free show here at our venue space, Monty Hall, at 43 Montgomery Street. And it will also be broadcast live in the Radio Row slot. Once again, that is a free show. Tears Off Amelia. They're going to be playing some music, and I'm going to be talking to them. They are a Queens-based noise pop trio. And we're probably going to be hearing some more of them later on in this show. Love it. Okay. We kick the set off with the theme song, the title of which is It's a New Day, Jody. And the artist of which is Dennis Genovese and Karen Mantero. And that is the B-side of a single out on the Smiling Sea label. The single being Up Down. I don't think you needed all of that information. But. You got it anyway. Once again, my name is Jody Peyote. And the name of the program is Push Button Heaven. Yeah. I think that's all I'm going to say for now. Feeling pretty crazy. But hopefully we'll feel better soon. Up next, we're going to hear something brand new from Sophie Birch.

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Whoops. One moment. Here we go. Wait.

I gotta be honest with you. Got about 2 hours of sleep last night. For no reason other than I was up just listening to music and preparing for this very program. Preparing in heavy air quotes, mostly just dancing around my room. There are certain songs I get stuck on, and it's hard for me to focus on what the rest of the show should sound like. But it's so funny. You know how when you're overly exhausted, you're more easily startleable? Like, you're jumpier? It's because your body knows that, you know, you're not on your A-game, so its instinct is to react, like go into fight or flight. Well, I'm having that right now, except it's for curse words and songs. I keep anticipating curse words where there are none. Songs that I've listened to hundreds of times, you know, inside and out. And, like, I'm so tired that my body automatically goes, like, oh my god, where's the dump button? Gotta delete that. And hallucinating or anticipating curse words where there are none. It's crazy. It feels like I'm having a radio anxiety dream while I'm wide awake. Pretty freaky stuff. I'm okay. We just heard Horalunga from the new album New Age Music Volumes 2 through 3. That track was called Turgi, Tennessee. We heard Spoon Phaser before that, giving us a cover of Reach Out, I'll Be There. That is from an album called Set Phaser to Stun. That is one of the songs that, when I first heard it, I could not tell if it was the worst or the best thing I ever heard, and so it eventually... When you feel such conflicting feelings about a song, it's usually because it's good and powerful. Incredible rendition. We heard Maggie Heron before that. A new re-release on Aloha Got Soul called I Won't Wait. The track we heard was called Another Wish. We heard a band called Sunsets before that, giving us a track called An Antenna from an album called Heat Scale. And prior to that, we heard The and Soul Mining, the title track of the Soul Mining album. This is a funny album for me because I feel like once every year or two, I revisit this album and find one more song that I really resonate with, and then I dive really deep into that song. So I'm up to three now. I've been into this album for about 4 years, and I'm super duper into three songs from this Soul Mining album, and that's pretty much all of the I know. But I feel like if I do a real deep dive, my heart would just fall out of my ass because it is so heartbreakingly good. So I have a lifelong the journey of discovery ahead of me, which I'm looking forward to. We heard Georgia Ann Muldrow before that. And a track called Always, that is a 7-inch that I picked up at Secondhand Records in Bushwick. And prior to that was Heath and
Tara Wangsawelis and Dua Jardi Hiji from the new album. I think it's on the Stroom label. Sorry if it's not. Called Dwori. And we kick that set off with something new from Sophie Birch from a forthcoming album called Biva Bipa Bualuka. Biva Bipa Bualuka. That track was called Inyan. And that is all you heard there. Uh-oh. I clicked the wrong thing. Go away. If you're just tuning in, this is Push Button Heaven. My name is Jody Peyote. A couple of things.

Actually, not much. Not much coming up. But I would like to thank today's volunteers. These are the folks upstairs helping fold t-shirts, mail out marathon swag, archiving various pieces of audio. And they're doing it all for the love of FMU. Today's volunteers are Emily, David, Alex, Jim, and David. Thank you all very, very much. WFMU would not exist without the help it gets from its volunteers. So if you would like to help keep the station alive, if your schedule allows, feel free to email Scott, who is our volunteer director. That's scott@wfmu.org. Thank you again, Emily, David, Alex, Jim, David, I mentioned before that this Sunday I will be emceeing / hosting / gifting all of you a Live from Monty Hall Radio Row this Sunday at our venue space at 43 Montgomery Street. I will be hosting the band Tears La Familia. They're playing a set. It's from 5 to 6 p.m. on Sunday. Doors are at 4:30. It is free. But if you cannot make it down to Jersey City, it will also be broadcast during that time frame. So I'm just gonna play something else from them. This is Tears La Familia from their most recent album, The Love Synthesis, which you will hear selections from on Sunday if you tune in or if you join us at Monty Hall. Jody P, PBH, WFMU, love ya.

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0: Excuse me. Hold on. Hate hopping on the mic with a frog in my throat. Sorry about that. What I meant to say was, hello.
1: Hello.
0: My name is Jody Peyote. 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It's actually the only radio station in the world. So lucky you. What are the odds that you tuned in to hear? Happy to be sharing this music with you today. I'm here with you until 3 p.m. Coming up at 3 is usually Fabio and Strength Through Failure, but today it will be Jack Mello and his terrific program. Fabio got a fill-in, I see. I was thinking, I was still deciding on whether or not I wanted to get a fill-in for next week, because I am skipping town no matter what next Thursday afternoon. And I have such a crazy, bonkers, bozo weekend ahead of me, and then another really busy start to next week that I'm like, I don't know if I am going to have any time to show prep for next Thursday, because I put a lot of hours and energy into this program. It may not sound like it sometimes, but I really fret over it. And I don't think I'm going to have to, so I might have to get a fill-in next week. And I was kind of talking it out with my dear radio neighbor Greg from Zone 5 while we were making the transition a couple hours ago. He said, I might get a fill-in next week, and he said, well, you deserve it, in a way that made me feel like I did not deserve it. Or he said, you earned it, or something. I don't know. So maybe I haven't earned it. We'll see what happens in the next hour and 17 minutes. I'm gonna try to earn a vacation. Okay, let me tell you what you heard. We finished that short set up with Chanpan from their great new album, Auto Gratis. That track was called I Got a Gun. TDF before that gave us little clues from a forthcoming album called A Truth I Found Last Night. I believe it will be self-released. I was sent to that. Someone sent me their music into my inbox. And I don't get a lot of music submissions, but, and so for that reason, I listen to all of them. And you could tell that this person actually listens to my program and thought that it might fit or vibe with some of the stuff I play, and I loved it. I love this album. I've only really given it, like, a quick listen, but on first listen, that track, Little Clues, is by far my favorite. Very voidsy. And I like that kind of stuff. Before TDF, we heard Logic System. And a track called Let's Take the Coffee, extended version. From an album called 2 Gen Kyo plus and or minus one. And we kick that set off with Tears La Familia and Mozam from their latest album, The Love Synthesis, came out earlier this year. And once again, they will be performing live at Monty Hall this Sunday, June 28th, from 5 to 6 p.m. I will be there emceeing and shooting the crap with them. And it's a free show, so come through at 43 Montgomery Street. Doors are at 4:30 this Sunday. Oh, baby! I forgot something.

finally do have my next track queued up. Okay. I gotta go. Things are making me laugh. Is there anything else I wanted to tell? Okay, no? Good. Once again, my name is Jody Peyote. This is Push Button Heaven, here with you until 3.

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My name is Jody Peyote, and I'm sorry. I didn't realize until the very end of that track that it was only coming through on the left channel. Apologies to anyone listening in stereo. I've had that problem once before, but it seemed like a weird just glitch. Maybe the needle was just in the wrong mood. Anyway.

0: Where's the music? What is going on here?
1: My bed music is not playing. No matter. I'll turn the other one on. Well, that's not good at all. Oh, I know the issue here.

That's trouble when you flip-flop between three different computers, three different turntables, and three different CD wells in a three-hour program. But that's how we do it here on Push Button Heaven. My name is Jody Peyote. Thank you so much for listening. We just heard one of my favorite songs of all time. And the title of it is A Secret to All of Us. Just kidding, wait, I can read it if I focus. It's Feldfebelsky Romance. It's by a band called Rabota Ho, and it is the second track on a compilation called Kiev Underground 1986 to 1995 Part 1 on the Avi Show music label. Prior to that, we heard JoJo and Mind Games from the Rolling in Motion Volume 1 2015 Marathon Premium. I am still a stranger to this show. I never listened to an archive, but I found that randomly in the CD wall last week. And I played the second track from that comp last week, and I loved it, so I had to play the first track today. That was an on-the-fly decision, and I'm so glad I made it because it led me to the following track. Oh boy. We heard Moonarchy before that, from an album called The Data Wars Part 1. That track we heard was called Actual Possible Recreation of a 22nd Century Human Introspection. Kate, before that, from a new album on Domino called Waraj Ale. The track we heard was called Woizerit Ethiopia. Apologies for everything. Pronunciation and just everything. P.E. before that gave us a track called Walking from their new album, Oh. And that is a beautiful, beautiful song about just walking around. And we kicked that set off with Artifact Agency and a phenomenal track called Gretel Hot Damn! I wish you guys could experience that track the way I did in the studio with the speakers blasting and just feel. That was actually the first time I had heard that song. Basically. I skimmed it yesterday and I was like, oh, it starts off kind of cute and funny and then it gets wacky. But just now was the first time I had actually listened to it from top to bottom. And I'll say it again. Hot damn. Damn. And that is all you heard in that set. Oh my god. I'm having radio anxiety dreams in waking life in real time again. Because something tells me I'm forgetting something. I told you my name. That's Jody Peyote. I told you the name of the program. That's Push Button Heaven. I told you the name of the radio station. That's WFMU. I'm here with you for just about half an hour plus more. I'm here with you until 3, let's say. And coming up at 3, it's Jack Mello filling in for Fabio this week. Oh,
I wanted to say, you can go to WFMU.org and take a look at everything that I've played thus far by hitting the playlist and chat button next to my name, I guess. It's right up there. Can't miss it. And there's also a comments board / chat, if you want to call it that. And that is where you can chime in or not, depending on how you're feeling. I gotta say, that set healed me. I feel so much better than I did at the top of the program. This sometimes happens. It often happens, but not all the time, and I'm very grateful when it does. So thank you everyone for listening. I feel you. Oh yeah, I was just given a new tool that lets me know exactly how many people are listening on the internet right now. And there is about 1,300 of you. That is crazy. Hello to my 1,300. Plus. Cool. Alright. Jody P, PBH. Got about a half an hour left with you, so let's just move it right along. Goodbye.

enjoying very Vada day. I got also good news. And I'm happy now. Much more than before. Enjoying. Enjoying.

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Very interesting. And again, and

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And lovely. And good and wonderful. Enjoy. Good joy. And good news. And that eyes. And lovely and beautiful smells. That's... I love it. I love it. All that together. I like. It smells good. It's wonderful. It's beautiful. It's near. It's interesting, and it's very enjoyable, and very neat, and it's the future. And thank you for being here.

0: jamma jamma wilikajo jamma dala wo wai jamma wilikajo.
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1: Prior to that, we heard Satisfaction and You Upset the Grace of Living When You Lie from a self-titled album of theirs. Jim Nolman, before that, gave us the 47 Whale Raga from a new Folkways compilation. New meaning not yet birthed, but that song is out. We heard The Squad before that from a compilation that came out on Mexican Summer, I believe, last year, called Maybe I'm Dreaming. That track was called DLMHIMA, standing for Don't Leave Me Hanging in Mid-Air. And at the top of the set, we heard Very Nice Massage and No Words, There Are Eyes, I Am Lucky from their fabulous album Based on the Data. And that does it for me. This has been Push Button Heaven. My name has been Jody Peyote. Thank you so much for listening. I may or may not see you next week. I think I might get a fill-in. Apologies to all concerned. And I love you all very much. Oh, I forgot to say happy summer. It's my first show of the summer officially. With the summer season, it is also Fast DeMarco season, but before I play this next track, I have to tell you that you're listening to WFMU in East Orange, WMFU in Mount Hope, in New York City and Rockland County at 91.9 FM and online at WFMU.org. That's it for me. Stay tuned for Jack Mello filling in for Fabio. Bye!

I know it's February. You lot need a bit of toughening up. You're weak.

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And I'll be here until 6 o'clock when Joe Frank appears on your radio. 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I thank Fabio for letting me sit in here today. He had some things he needed to take care of. Behind me right now, from the Fusion Classic Spectrum, Billy Cobham. This is Stratus from 1973. Kind of a super group with Jan Hammer and Joe Farrell and Ron Carter. And awesome guitar by the late, great Tommy Bolin. I'm not sure what brought it on, but a bit of a downer death set for the last, like, maybe 15 or 20 minutes of that hour. Later, out of Sweden, did COVID Rock 1 from COVID Music. I made with my guitar. It was a cassette. And also, like a CDR that came out from guitarist Sophie Herner. And then before that, three death tracks. And if you go to play death tracks, I guess you have to play Jim Carroll Band, People Who Died. There's a 7-inch single on CBS, but also appeared on the Catholic Boy album, La Peste, out of Boston. Brand new double album of stuff from 1976 to 1979. We heard I Don't Want to Die in My Sleep Tonight from the I Don't Know Right from Wrong, Lost La Peste on Wolfcat Records. They're a great Boston band. I remember seeing them a few times. I'm really old, so I can tell you that I saw them a few times. And they only put out one single, which is also an all-time classic, but it's great that the band with Peter Dayton, the reissuing things there. Before that, classic New Jersey punk single, Dead Rock and Rollers by Detention on Rigor Mortis from 1983. Also appears on the Killed by Death Volume 1 bootleg album. Kind of crude, kind of rude, but hey, it's Jersey. And Boy's Life, kind of a punk band out of Boston from the early 80s. Heroes of the Dead, that appeared on the Wicked Good Time compilation on Modern Method. Most of their songs are just like fast punk songs, but that one had a real change of pace. Great track. And that album has tracks by La Peste and Pastiche, Bound and Gagged. And we were in a totally different direction from before the death set, listening to Ultravox from their first self-titled album, Evan Funk Davies' favorite Ultravox song he's alluded to. Life at Rainbow's End, For All the Tax Exiles on Main Street from 77, produced by Eno. Apparently he did like very little on the album, and then most of it was produced by Steve Lillywhite. Billy McKenzie did his cover of the Sparks track, Never Turn Your Back on Mother Earth from Transmission Impossible compilation on One Little Indian from 2004. That originally appeared on his Wild as the Wind EP. Black Box Recorder did the school song from Paschanoia. Blanc Mange did, I think, their second single. I've Seen the World, 7-inch on London from 82. Brand new Alexis Taylor and Mike Simonetti, 12-inch on Smuggler's Way. We heard Perfect Kiss. Alexis Taylor, obviously, from Hot Ship. This is a really nice departure for him, doing a little kind of different thing. And I have to admit, I played that track
when I filled in for Daniel Blumen last week, and I actually intended to play The Other Side. And I, you know, sometimes things happen. And The Other Side is a cover of I See a Darkness, which is really good. So maybe I'll get to that at some point. And then we had three Roxy music-related things. Phil Manzanera did Miss Shapiro from his solo album Diamond Head, co-written by Brian Eno and sung by Brian Eno, as you might have noticed. I actually just read Phil Manzanera's autobiography, Revolution to Roxy. It's really interesting. I mean, it's not really a music biography. There's a lot of other stuff in there. You would think that a guy from Roxy would have a book all about his time in Roxy music, but it turns out that a lot of it is from his life growing up in Cuba, in South America. Really interesting stuff. Roxy Music did The Bogus Man from For Your Pleasure. We started off with Scribble, a cover of Mother of Pearl, and that brings us up to speed. Again, you listen to WFMU, and thanks for tuning in.

Hey, Jack Mello here, filling in for Fabio. Be here for another hour and a half until Joe Frank. Kind of going in a completely different direction in the second hour after all the death punk. Behind me is 125th Street Congress, a track from Weather Report from their Sweet Nighter album from 73. As a wise man once said, less fusion, more grooving on this Weather Report album. And before that, we heard a track from the... So for a long time, this album was hard to find. It was like a Japanese-only release. It was a triple LP by Santana. Triple LP Live. Triple Live Gonzo. The album was Lotus. We heard Mantra from 1974. And if you only know Santana from, like, you know, Oye Como Va, that live album is a bit of an eye-opener, as you heard by Mantra. It's a wild, spacey jam. And Luz Retna before that. That's Portuguese producer Tiago Miranda, who goes by the name DJ Tiago. He releases lots of edits, and this is an EP where it's got a collection of, I think, three or so edits, and we heard No Intro as the title track from the EP from 2016 on the Outazona 13 label. And if somebody's more knowledgeable about 70s fusion than I am, they probably can detect what track was an edit. But I could not find that. Who knows? Speaking of edits, before that, John McLaughlin, we heard the Danny Krivet edit by Mr. K 12-inch version of Marbles. So Danny Krivet's a DJ. He's got his own sort of edit label where he puts out lots of, I guess you could call them, somewhat unauthorized edits, called the Most Excellent Unlimited label, under the MRK Edits series. And that 12-inch has a really awesome mix of APB's Shoot You Down, which I've played once before. And this side, John McLaughlin kind of stretched out, pumped up the bass and the drum beats and the jamming guitar. And that brings us up to speed. Before I go, I just want to say here's to the amazing folks helping us out today, the volunteers who are up in the volunteer room helping out, doing all kinds of things, sending swag, doing all kinds of helpful things around the station. Emily, David, Alex, Jim. And this note says David 2, so I don't know if that means there are two Davids, or David 2 is his name. But either way, thank you, David and David. And also thank you to Joe Magasco. He's hovering in the background there, keeping an eye on things. They're here now helping out with all sorts of stuff. If you'd like to volunteer at WFMU, please contact our own Scott Williams, Scott at WFMU.org. And it's kind of fun. You can come down here, hang out for a little bit, help out the station. And I mean, I remember doing that when I first kind of started attaching myself to this station a long time ago. Meet some cool people, help out the station, and who knows where it might lead. Look at me, right?
All right, so I'm Jack, filling in for Fabio. Thank you, Fabio. Be here for another hour and a half. And let's get back to Joe Zawinul jamming away on 125th Street.

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Filling in for Fabio, be here for one more hour before Joe Frank. After a bunch of death punk in the first hour and jam and jazz fusion in the second, rewind things up on a slightly different note, throwing in some grooves for you. Linda DeFranco did TV Scene. That was the Sense Around mix from 1985, and that's kind of a Balearic classic, and that was produced by Don Was. Hat tip to my my pal Kyle for turning me on to that one. Jana Kubkova and Pantaria did Nijana, the Trent remix from an EP on LBS Sound out of Prague. Jana Kubkova has been a long-time leading figure in the Czech jazz scene, and kind of a cool reworking there. Getting a bit of a dance groove. Speaking of which, we heard Andrew Weatherall's mix of Soon by My Bloody Valentine from the Gilder 12-inch on Creation from 1990. And if you're in the New York metro area, we've got some things going on at Monty Hall that you might be interested in. WFMU and DJ Jody Peyote, we just heard before me. Live music and live on the air with Tears La Familia on Sunday, June 28th. On July 10th, film night hosted by DJ Fabio, who's usually in this slot, Beyond the Valley of the Dolls. Doors at 7. And that's $15. The Tears La Familia is free, and also free Freddy Johnson on July 14th. Tuesday Night Live with Freddy. Evening of conversation and songs, special guests, Tammy Faye Starlight. And we've got on Saturday, July 18th, we've got the Monty Hall CD sale, return of the CD sale, $2 CDs on Saturday, the 18th of July, $5 at the door. It's open at 11. And on July 26th, DJ Perry Canto. Perro Caliente presents Wolfer, live music and live on the air also from Monty Hall. That's free. Doors at 4:30, show at 5. So these are all things coming up at Monty Hall if you're in the area. Behind me right now, Société Étrange with Placem Bruno from the Heat CD on Bongo Joe, a trio out of France. Really cool instrumental album. They've had three albums, and the first one is probably my favorite, but this one's kind of cool. And, yeah, got one more hour until Joe Frank, so hope you stick around.

0: world where labor, consumption, marketing, leisure, and protest have all been hybridized, automated, outsourced, and offshore.
1: Can you hear me?
0: Into something both ubiquitous and unrecognizable.
1: Can you hear me?
0: We still need a mask to consume products, inspire entrepreneurs.
1: Hello. 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I start now.
0: Humanity itself has become non-essential.
1: Thank you.
0: For the continued maintenance and growth.
1: Okay.
0: Globally.

tanks in the streets, and it sounds like YouTube and lively. So contemporary. The Turkish army is near Vienna, enlarged by the sounds of percussion. How frightening is this? The Turkish military is the biggest band. How clever is this?

Hey, Jack Mello here. That's gonna about do it for me this week. I wanna thank Fabio for letting me sit in here. Going out with a bunch of space loops from Data 70. They put out three records, Space Loops 1, 2, and 3, and then put them all together in a compilation, and they're all like 1 minute loops. And so I'm just gonna let them run here for the remainder. Bebop Deluxe, lighting up the comments board. Panic in the World, figured that was an appropriate one to end with, considering the state of the world. 7-inch on Harvest from 78, also appeared in their Drastic Plastic album. Bill Nelson's big band. They were like much more sort of like jam and rock band, and then they went a little new wave with that track. All Seeing Eye, First Man in Space, featuring Phil Oakley from Human League, CD single, also appears in there. Pickled Eggs and Sherbert album from English electronic group out of Sheffield. Richard Barrett, aka DJ Parrot, and Jarvis Cocker had something to do with that group, something they do on the side. Charisma, 12-inch of Miami on Atlantic from 82, kind of Italian new wave synth pop duo. Mijas out of Porto. The Mijo Connection from their self-titled album on Favela Discos. Kind of a grungy experimental all-girl band out of Braga, close by to Porto, featuring Dora Vieira on trumpet. She's in a bunch of other Favela Discos bands. Girls Chat Room, another one that lit up the comments board. My Tamagotchi Cries All Night Long from the Dracula's Daughter, brand new on Bird Out, out of Philadelphia. Heat Sick did a Te Un Rendezvous from Deviation, work of Stephen Warwick on Pan Records from 2012. There's a great 40-minute live set of Stephen Warwick, when he was on the WFMU Scones radio show back in 2013. Sluts and Strings in 909. We heard the Orchestra 33 and a Third remix of Dear Trevor. Scanner did a cover of Cameo's Word Up from Daniel Blumen's Awesome DJ Premium. Your Song, My Foot, Volume 4, 86th. Cover versions of songs from 1986. A lot of really cool stuff on there. Christian von Boris and Wolfgang Voigt did Conflict 1 from Conflict Reconflict, limited edition CD on compact sublabel Exponent. And we started off with Wojciech Bankowski from the Jazz Duo album on Dunno Recordings from 2019, kind of a weird new age Polish spoken word stuff. Anyway, that's going to about do it for me. I've got about a minute left. And you're listening to WFMU East Orange, WMFU Mount Hope in New York City and Rockland County at 91.9 FM and online at WFMU.org. Thanks for listening. Thank you, Fabio, and catch you next time.

When I first came to L.A., I lived in a hotel on the beach. I stayed there for about a year. Then I wanted my own place. Finally, I found a four-room bungalow with a deck in the back and a patch of lawn in a middle-class neighborhood of modest one-story homes. The rent was high, $1,500 a month. But I'd lived in apartments and hotel rooms all my adult life, and I was looking forward to having my own house with some real privacy. No one noisily pacing the floor above me. No music or TV blasting through the walls of adjacent rooms. No one practicing scales on the piano in the apartment below. My house would be a perfect place to write a novel. I'd received half of the publisher's advance, most of which had gone to pay the security deposit and the first and last month's rent. I was a little anxious about the money, but felt that once I submitted the completed work, I'd receive the balance due as well as royalties, and that would carry me forward. And besides, what was money for anyway? To put in a bank while you lived in miserable circumstances? So I moved in feeling hopeful, looking forward to life in my new home. The woman who lived next door was very nice. She came over and introduced herself, welcomed me to the neighborhood, and offered to help in any way she could. She was apparently separated or divorced from her husband. She had a number of cats and a German shepherd named Prince. For the first 2 months I lived there and worked on my book, the only bothersome noise was that occasionally, when the mailman dropped off letters or someone walked by in the alley behind the houses or someone else left a leaflet advertising a supermarket sale, the dog would bark furiously for about a minute. He had a loud, piercing barking style, which was a little unnerving, particularly when he was standing in the space between our houses, right under my window. Then, early one morning, I'll never forget it, his barking woke me from a deep sleep, and the barking continued all day long. After listening for a few hours, quite upset by my inability to accomplish anything, to work at all, I went next door to see what was going on. But my neighbor was not at home, which was unusual because up until then, she'd been there every day. I looked to see if there were any intruders or any strangers around, any people in the street or in the alley. But there was no one. There didn't seem to be any reason for Prince to be barking. And his barking had a different quality from his usual style. He'd bark, then whine and howl plaintively. I wondered how he could keep it up without losing his voice. I kept on thinking, he can't go on much longer because it must be a strain. Eventually he'll get hoarse from all this barking. He'll have to quit. But it didn't happen. When my neighbor came home that evening, the dog immediately stopped barking. I didn't say anything because I figured it was just one day she'd been away, and tomorrow everything would be back to normal. But the next morning, shortly after 7 a.m., the dog began barking again. I was startled by his ferocity and felt a growing sense of rage as I realized that what had happened yesterday was going to happen again today. All day. Again, there was no one out front, no one in the alley, no reason for the dog's tirade, except that my neighbor had gone away. The dog was apparently unused to being left alone, and was upset and anxious, and was engaging in a kind of tantrum. When I came over to the chain-link fence that adjoined our property, I tried to calm him down. I said, "Hi, Prince. How are you doing? You're really upset today because you've been left all alone. Am I right?" "Yeah, it's tough being by yourself. I know all about it. That's how I live, too. You just have to get used to it, you know. You have to figure, well, I'm going to be alone today, and that's the way it's going to be, and there's nothing I can do about it. And you just shrug your shoulders and accept it and lie down in a nice shady spot and take a nap. You've got to roll with the punches, Prince. You know what I mean? Come on, fella, take it easy. She'll be home later and everything will be fine." And as long as I stood by the fence and talked to Prince, he wagged his tail and looked at me forlornly. But when I walked back into my house, he began barking again. Loud, angry, ferocious salvos in every direction, mixed with pathetic whining and moaning and howling. And that's when I knew I had a real problem on my hands. But when my neighbor came home that evening, I still couldn't bring myself to go over and say anything about the barking. I thought, "You miserable coward, how long will you wait? You've just lost 2 days' work over this."
but I decided to give it one more day just to make sure, because I didn't want to be unfair, to overreact, to behave like a shrill, overly sensitive, and overbearing neighbor. I didn't want to upset her. I didn't want things to get ugly. Give it one more day, I said to myself. Just one more day. If the barking continues tomorrow, you'll talk to her about it. And having decided on a plan, knowing if the dog continued barking the following day, I'd do something about it. I went to bed that night hoping that perhaps the 2 days of barking had been an aberration, a lapse in the peaceful and serene life that I'd just begun to grow accustomed to. But the next morning, shortly after 7, when my neighbor left the house, the dog began barking again. I felt desperate. I thought, oh my God, I spent all this money to rent this place, to move my furniture from the East Coast, and now my ability to work, my peace of mind, my very sanity are under attack. I knew that I would have to go over that evening and discuss the problem with my neighbor. But I was also aware of the fact that I'd moved into her neighborhood, that I was merely a renter while she was an owner, that I'd been there for only a few months while she'd lived there for years, that I was the outsider. Now I had the unpleasant task of having to walk over to her house, face her, and complain about her dog. So I called her that evening on the phone and asked if I could come over and talk with her for a few minutes. She said she was on her way out. Could it wait until tomorrow evening? I said, sure. And so I went through yet another day of relentless barking and accomplished nothing on my book. And by that evening, I was a wreck. My nerves jangled, feeling a shrill sense of hysteria, as if I'd been subjected to prolonged and deliberate torture. She invited me in. We made small talk for a few minutes, and then I told her I was a writer working on a difficult book. My first few months here had been wonderful. She'd made me feel welcomed in the neighborhood. Everything had been going well until this past Monday, when her dog's barking had begun. And the barking was completely unnerving, because it never stopped, and that I'd been unable to work, no less think, since it had started. I put off coming here for 3 days because I didn't want to act too quickly, because I wanted to give this thing a chance to see what would happen, to see if your dog would get used to you.

It was a guard dog. It served to let anyone know that her house was protected. She was glad she had the dog. It was a matter of security. Did I realize that virtually every house in the neighborhood had been robbed, with the exception of hers, because of Prince? Why, the very house I lived in, she confided, had been robbed a few weeks before the previous tenants had moved out. So you see, I'm glad Prince barks, she said, because he discourages anyone from even thinking about breaking in. He's a deterrent to crime. But there was no one around, I said. No one out front or in the back. I checked. There was no reason for him to bark. I think he was just lonely because you were away. He was whining and howling. The dog's just upset. That's why he doesn't let up all day long. I'm sorry. I can't help you, she said. I can't do anything about this. Besides, what do you want me to do? I don't know, I said. Maybe you can take him to a trainer to quiet him down. I'm not going to do that, she said. I want him to bark. That's why my house hasn't been robbed. But what about me? I can accept a dog barking when someone approaches your property. I can accept that. But Prince barks all day without provocation because he's upset at being left alone. I'm sorry, she said. The point of his barking is to protect my house. Besides, how do you know he's not barking about something real? Maybe by the time you come out and look, whoever it is gone. Just how do you know there was no one there? Because the dog barks all day long. I think you're exaggerating. No one else has said a thing about it. Well, maybe I'm the only one home all day to hear it. This is a neighborhood, she said. We try to live together. Bill and Todd across the street have loud parties on the weekends, and we all put up with it unless it gets out of control. I can't change my lifestyle to accommodate you. Maybe you should find another place to live in. I don't know what to tell you. I walked back to my house, defeated. Now what was I going to do? Although I felt sympathy for Prince, his barking cut so deeply into my nerves, raised my blood pressure to such a degree, and caused my heart to misfire and sputter and go into such troubling spasms that I wondered if I would survive the experience. I felt viscerally under attack, under siege. So I imagined purchasing a rifle and shooting the dog. Of course, I didn't want to get caught, so I tried to figure out a way to buy a gun without registering it in my name. Was there a state in America where you could just walk into a store and buy a gun, the way you might any product? If one existed, then I'd drive there, buy a gun, and drive back. Then I'd shoot the dog from the alley and ditch the rifle somewhere in the Santa Monica Mountains. But how could I make sure not to be seen? The sound of a shot would resound through the neighborhood. People would look up and out of their windows. And what if someone saw me? It was too risky. Then I thought of buying rat poison in some distant part of the city where I wouldn't be known or recognized, mixing it into ground meat and tossing it over the fence to the dog. I imagined Prince coming over, eating the meal, going into convulsions, and dying in the yard. I imagined my neighbor coming to my door the following day to accuse me of murdering her dog. I know you did it, she'd say, her face a mask of rage. You miserable, vicious bastard. And I'd say, I'm sorry. I had nothing to do with it. Maybe it was someone else who was upset by the barking. Maybe it was just some sick animal hater. There are a lot of crazy people out there, homeless people who've been let out of mental hospitals. They sometimes sleep back there in the alley. Maybe one of them did it. I liked Prince. He was a good dog. In fact, I felt sorry for him. He was just lonely. But of course, I didn't do anything. I could never really have killed Prince. And as the barking continued day after day, I imagined going to my neighbor's house, throwing myself down on my knees before her, tears streaming down my cheeks, and begging her, please, for the love of God and the spirit of compassion, do something, anything to quiet Prince down. It's like having pneumatic drills in my ears, like an insane shrieking in my head which never ends. Look, I might be high-strung, but even a normal person couldn't stand it. In fact, a normal person would have complained at the end of the first day. A normal person wouldn't have waited 3 days, as I did, because I didn't want to make trouble. A normal person would have come over here immediately and shot you and your damn dog, and putting the barrel of his rifle in his mouth would have blown off the back of his head. But I waited 3 and then 4 ear-splitting, nerve-wracking, unremittingly hellish days of a living nightmare to come over here and tell you how I feel, and I still feel somehow guilty about it, as if I'm in the wrong somehow, as if I have no call to be here, to say what I'm saying, as if I'm violating your space, when in fact your dog's horrific barking has been violating my space.

absurdity as a way of rethinking a situation. It's hard to get angry and laugh at the same time. I must add an ounce of love to everything I do. I must have a forgiving view of events and people. I must have an optimistic view of the world. I must believe that most people are doing the best that they can. Instead of blowing up when someone says something unkind, I should take a moment to rethink the situation. If I can tell myself that the person is probably having a bad day, I mean, we all

situation. It's not important who wins or who's right. The goal is to solve a mutual problem through good communication. I must not expect to be treated with fairness and consideration at all times. I must take a few minutes to relax my whole body. I'll shake my shoulders, inhale and exhale deeply a few times, and clear my head of thoughts and concerns. I know what I'll do. The next time I find pressure mounting, I'll take 10 minutes and go for a brisk walk or climb some stairs. Then, when I return to the problem, I'll

What is death? If I put the barrel of a gun against my forehead and pull the trigger, what will happen? Where will I go? I wonder if expressions we have come casually to use when referring to death actually reflect reality. For example, the term, bought the farm. Could it be that when I die, I will actually come into possession of a farm I've purchased with my own money? Is it possible? I bought the farm. I have acres of rolling meadows dotted with clover where sheep and cattle graze. Fields of wheat heavy with grain appear like a great amber ocean, undulating in the wind. I move into a white clapboard house with a shingled roof. The green shuttered windows have parted chintz curtains. Beside the house is a great ancient oak tree, its roots gnarled and twisted. From one of its thick old branches, hanging by a braided rope, is a rubber tire in which many a delighted child has swung up to the sky and back again. Inside my farmhouse, there's a living room with an ancient Emerson radio. The furniture has slipcovers with paisley print, and there's a hooked rug on the oak-planked floor. The fireplace mantel bears a set of family photographs, old daguerreotypes in oval cameo frames. Next to the fireplace are a pair of tongs, a set of bellows, a fire prod, and a pile of neatly split logs. On the second floor of the bedroom, there's an old four-poster bed, the cover a patchwork quilt, the pillows overstuffed with goose down. Next to the bed is a night table with an evening prayer book and a single candlestick. In the hall at the top of the stairs, there's a trap door in the ceiling. When I pull the string that dangles from it, a ladder comes down, leading me up to the musty attic, where grimy light through a single crusted window plays on ancient trunks, bales of old letters held together with faded ribbons, and a card table with three legs. And in the dining room downstairs, farmhands sit at a long trestle table, drinking cups of steaming coffee with double thick cream, eating a big country breakfast. Sunny side and scrambled eggs, crisp bacon, sizzling juicy sausages, pork chops, corned beef hash, sourdough biscuits, hush puppies and cornbread, a great bubbling warm jug of maple syrup next to a pile of pancakes browned at the edges, fragrant thick slices of French toast sprinkled with cinnamon and sugar, bowls of oatmeal and farina topped with cream, melted butter and molasses, vials of insulin, Dilantin, and small bottles of oxygen being administered by paramedics to farm workers as they deliriously push themselves away from the table and stagger toward the door, each blood-thinning agent, anticoagulant, seizure control medication being injected by a hypodermic needle. The farm hands and red-cheeked farm girls operate the machinery, sluice out the pigsties, repair the fences, seed the corn, and milk the cows who move leisurely among the clover, gather around the salt cowlick, the lowing of their voices and the gentle tinkling of the bells around their necks heard at a great distance. Around evening time, a long, leisurely line of cows, their tails swinging, makes its way heavily toward the barn, the females to be milked, the bulls to stomp irritably in their stalls. And the barn is a huge two-story wood frame structure. There's a wooden ladder, some of the rungs missing, leading up to the loft where a pitchfork can be seen embedded in one of the many wire-bound bales of alfalfa and hay. The air is fragrant. The sun shines through in shafts at oblique angles, creating warm pools of light on the floor. I can see chemical fertilizers, GrowSwift, MaxiGerm, Proliferam. The pigsty, nearby, is a penned-in muddy area about 20 feet by 30 feet. At the end of it is a trough filled with slop, usually kitchen refuse, and corn husks. The farmhands live nearby in small single-story dirt floor shacks with two sets of double bunk beds and an old Franklin stove. The hoedown, or hootenanny, is a celebration that takes place in the barn where one of the elders, holding a jug of corn liquor in one hand, calls the square dance.
The farmhands wear blue overalls and checked shirts with bandanas around their necks. The girls in gingham dresses, black stockings, high button shoes, some in bonnets, others with cloth tied around their hair. They dance the Virginia reel exuberantly on the floor of the barn. And so, there I am. I've bought the farm, and it all seems so idyllic. A heavenly reward. The only problem is that I borrowed a lot of money from the bank for seed, livestock, and machinery. And now I owe thousands of dollars to the First National Trust. My monthly payments exceed my income. I'm borrowing from friends and church members. Finally, I put on a yard sale in which I sell family heirlooms to strangers, the ancient hand-carved armoire brought from the old country on the back of my grandfather, sepia-titted Civil War portraits of long-dead ancestors, the cut crystal chandelier from the entrance hallway. And unable to make my mortgage payments, I am facing foreclosure. My entire farm is about to be razed for a new shopping mall. My family, having barricaded itself, having pushed furniture up against the doors, boarded the windows from the inside, awaits the sheriff. He arrives, saying, "I'm sorry, I hate to have to be the one to do this," and hammers a writ of foreclosure on the door. I come out and stand on the front porch with a shotgun in my hands, an old double-barreled rusted-out Remington with a rotten wooden stock. I'm still wearing my long johns. The foreman, standing behind the sheriff, has a bored look. He's taken his hard hat off, and his long hair in a ponytail hangs down his back. He's got a hand on one hip, and in the other, he's holding a clipboard and looking over my shoulder, distractedly taking the dimensions of my house, and eyeing my mother, who's huddled behind me. "Look, I have my orders," the foreman says. "If you need a few minutes to get your stuff together, go right ahead. But by noon, I've got to have this thing," he gestures at my house, "out of the way. So put that gun down, because it's not going to do you any good. This is progress. Even if you want to, you can't stand in its way. No matter what you say or do, it's like shouting against the fall of night. Forget it. Give in. It'll be a nice mall. Maybe your mother would like a job. There are some sales positions open at Laura Ashley." Behind the foreman is a three-story tall bulldozer, a huge home-wrecking ball suspended from the end of a giant crane, and behind that, a set of road-grading machinery, cement mixers, flatbed trucks with construction crews and hard hats, with riveting machinery and walkie-talkies. And three deputies with sledgehammers and a battering ram bash their way through my barricaded front door. Then the heavy machinery comes through and levels the house and the barn, and my entire farm is overrun in a matter of an hour and a half. And within a week, a new shopping mall has been built, a huge two-story atrium-centered gleaming marble and stainless steel structure with huge vaulted archways, waterfalls, and interior gardens, a giant clear glass dome over the top. A small jazz combo plays at one end and a string quartet at the other. A man in cutaway and tails, white tie and spats, sits at a piano on the second level, near where a miniature railroad train takes children squealing and laughing around a small circuit, while shoppers ride scenic elevators that move on vertical monorails. And having been dispossessed, and having lost my farm, I find myself driving to California in a 1932 pickup truck, because I've learned that California is the land of golden opportunity, a Garden of Eden, a paradise where I can get a job picking oranges. But I am somewhat incredulous and perturbed by the fact that I thought I had bought the farm. And now I've lost the farm. And I don't know if I'm living or dead.

I hate standing in a long line in the supermarket, and some jackass at the checkout counter pulls out her checkbook. Yes, her checkbook, because most of these clowns are women. And what's their problem? These people who are so selfish they're willing to hold all of us up because it's just more convenient for them. And these women who write out checks in supermarkets usually rummage through their bags for a few minutes before they can even find their checkbook. And when they do, they're rarely considerate enough to write out the name of the market and sign at the bottom of the check before the cash register brings up the total. And so while everyone waits, the cashier has to copy down their driver's license number and take down their home and work numbers, and there's some other business they have to go through until finally they walk out with their bag of groceries. And while I wait behind one of these women from hell, I sometimes feel I'm about to explode and scream, "Why don't you pay with cash, you miserable swine? Do you realize there are 5 people waiting behind you? Does it even matter to you?" Then, of course, there's the post office. Have you visited the post office lately, by any chance? Have you stood in one of those long, long lines, or taken a ticket with a number and waited the remainder of the day for your number to be called? I've seen people's hair turn gray in post offices. I've seen them grow completely bald. I've seen crow's feet form in the corners of young people's eyes, and wrinkles appear on their faces as they age while standing on interminable lines, while 2 sluggish postal clerks service the assembled crowd. Yes, these postal clerks enjoy lifetime security. They don't have to work hard to try to service customers quickly and efficiently. They can just bumble along at their pace. Sometimes you'll see one of them leave his or her window and walk into the back of the post office and maybe be gone for 5 minutes before reappearing, while the waiting crowd grows steadily in numbers. And in those situations, I imagine calling out to all the poor fools standing in line with me, "Why do you stand for this wretched service? Why do you skulk here like a flock of sheep? Why do you let them get away with this? What's the matter with you? Aren't you infuriated by this treatment, this utter contempt?" I can't even enjoy watching football games anymore, what with the new breed of gloating, self-aggrandizing athletes. The halfback who spikes the ball into the end zone raises both his arms to the roaring crowd with supreme arrogance, the way Mussolini did from his balcony, and performs a victory dance. It's not the way players were in the old days. Oh, these new players are talented athletes, no doubt about it, but they've added unseemly, ugly elements to the sport they participate in. And these professional athletes who pout, who go into terrible angry snits when earning only a few million dollars a year, still feel they're vastly underpaid. They want even more money because their lives are so hard. It's really tough to be a star athlete, to be treated with reverence by masses of people, to have beautiful women throw themselves at you, to earn hundreds of thousands of extra dollars by endorsing products, to perform in a game that people who have to work for a living play for the sheer pleasure of it at their own expense during the weekends. And they angrily demand more money than the President of the United States, the Secretary of State, than the CEOs of most major American corporations, than Nobel laureates, great writers, poets, philosophers, scientists earn. These miserable, stinking, arrogant, muscle-bound putzes who contribute nothing to nourishing in any meaningful way the society in which they are glorified. Who cause ticket prices to soar so that you and I can't afford to go see games live anymore, who make it necessary for there to be constant commercial interruptions during the course of a contest in order to make up for their inflated salaries by encouraging you to consume every damn thing. And what about these teenage dance shows? You see them on MTV and a lot of other channels, the ones where kids between the ages of 15 and 18, dressed in the most provocative outfits, girls wearing halters showing their bare midriffs, or in miniskirts and net stockings, or short shorts, or in jeans tightly sculpted around their pubises and buttocks, wearing makeup, looking like sultry, oversexed fashion whores, pump and grind and gyrate and simulate sexual intercourse with their young stud partners. For children at home to watch on TV. Yes, what a great message for America's children, a great standard of behavior to emulate. Let's all become brain-dead sex fashion dolls. Let's all be shallow, empty, stupid, ignorant, and worthless. I mean, what's the point of freedom if you don't let it debase you, if you don't let it wreak havoc with your genuine human values?

I must transform an injustice into an absurdity as a way of rethinking a situation. It's hard to get angry and laugh at the same time. I must add an ounce of love to everything I do. I must have a forgiving view of events and people. I must have an optimistic view of the world. I must believe that most people are doing the best that they can. Instead of blowing up when someone says something unkind, I should take a moment to rethink the situation. If I can tell myself that the person is probably having a bad day, I mean, we all have our bad days, then there's a good chance I won't get angry. I must understand that a conflict is not a win-lose situation. It's not important who wins or who's right. The goal is to solve a mutual problem through good communication. I must not expect to be treated with fairness and consideration at all times. I must take a few minutes to relax my whole body. I'll shake my shoulders, inhale and exhale deeply a few times, and clear my head of thoughts and concerns. I know what I'll do. The next time I find pressure mounting, I'll take 10 minutes and go for a brisk walk or climb some stairs. Then, when I return to the problem, I'll feel like a new person.

If I don't buy the farm, then what will happen when I blow my brains out? Another expression for death is the term gone fishing. Could it be that this image, this innocent metaphor, might represent my true destiny? I've died, and I've gone fishing. I'm sitting in a rowboat, an old straw hat on my head, a bamboo fishing pole extended over a tranquil lake, 2 or 3 inches of bilge water lapping at my feet. The green paint has long since flaked and chalked off the gunwales of the boat. I've got a cheese sandwich, a six-pack of Old Milwaukee, and I'm just drifting along, half listening to the water lapping against the side of the boat in an almost womb-like rhythm. It's late afternoon, autumn, the leaves are changing, and I'm smoking a corncob pipe with fragrant tobacco wafting heavenward. I can hear the wind in the trees blowing through the branches, fanning the embers of my pipe, causing flaming motes to detach themselves from the bowl. And I watch a tiny ember, now airborne, float away and disappear in the slanting brilliance of the late afternoon sunlight. The ember, still alive, falls on the leaf of an ancient maple tree. Then I notice that the slow leak has begun to fill the boat with green algae-covered water. I haven't bailed in 6 or 8 months, and I realize the boat is sinking. A moment later, I see a thread of smoke coming from the woods. There's a burning circle spreading outward on a single leaf, and when it reaches the edges, the leaf bursts into flame and curls inward. And then another leaf catches fire, and the tip of a branch, and another branch, and a single tree, and soon the woods are engulfed in flames like a great furnace, a roaring inferno. And I'm thinking, wait a second, I've gone fishing forever. This is not what I bargained for. And the next thing that happens is that I can hear the shrieking sirens of fire engines, then the rhythmic beating of helicopters, and see them overhead spraying foam over the forest. And then I hear the sounds of earth-moving machinery as crews advance through the woods, cutting roads, knocking down trees, and digging fire trenches, radios crackling with orders. And then, finally, the fire is put out. And I'm discovered, hanging onto the side of the boat, the pipe still in my mouth. And they put 2 and 2 together and realize that I am the author of this terrible conflagration. And I'm arrested for arson, removed from the water, handcuffed, put in the back of a police cruiser, and driven to the county jail where the local DA, a young woman with insufferable garlic breath, interviews me at length. She's just come out of Risotto's, an Italian restaurant across the street from the jail, and she tells me that hundreds of homes, 2 schools, and a hospital have been destroyed, and that there are many burned and dead. An entire community has been wiped out. The economy of the state has been threatened, and a number of endangered species have been rendered extinct. And a huge crowd forms outside the jail. I can hear frenzied, angry voices, and I think, but I've gone fishing. How can this be? I'm a dead person. I went fishing. I was supposed to be in repose for eternity. And then I hear some rabble-rouser making a speech, his hoarse shrieks emanating from a bullhorn. The crowd cheers as someone throws a noose over a lamppost on the corner. And the sheriff comes in. He looks nervous. He's gray, pale, trembling. He says, "We're gonna have to try to sneak you out of here tonight." And I say, "But I'm dead." And he says, "If you think you're dead now, just wait. You don't know what dead is."

How many of you have walked into the bathroom of a restaurant, a movie theater, an airport, or even the place where you work, opened the stall, and found the rim of the bowl splattered with urine, or the toilet left unflushed and befouled? How many of you have stood there revolted, turned your back, and gone to another stall? Or worse yet, no other stall available, have had to clean up the mess in order to do your business? You know, as far as their emissions are concerned, some people are illiterate. They're just animals masquerading as humans. And you never know who polluted the area either. They're never there. If you did, you could call out and say, "Come back here. How dare you leave this place in this condition? What kind of a person are you? Do you do this in your own home? If you do, you're even a bigger pig than I thought you were." Sometimes I like to imagine forming a hit squad. We'd station ourselves in restrooms and grab people who left unseemly, disgusting messes. Then we'd line them up against bathroom walls, execution style. And they'd think, "Well, I'll die, but it will soon be over." But instead of death, someone would come over to them with a bucket of human waste and dump it on their heads. And then we'd all march out. We'd call ourselves the Sanitation Corps. We'd be dressed in white. We'd wear gas masks. We'd be like subway cop versions of those germ warfare and anti-radiation people, scaled down for a restroom. And how often do you go to a movie theater anywhere in America and your feet stick to the floor, and when the lights come on at the end of the film, all you can see is litter, giant buckets of popcorn spilled out over the chairs and the floors, bottles, cans, candy wrappers, straws, napkins, cellophane, cardboard, little pools of soda, and wrappers from things people brought in from McDonald's and Kentucky Fried Chicken. And it's like the floor of a zoo. It's as if everybody there is an animal, after feeding time. And then there are the people who stand outside 7-Elevens, supermarkets, and banks and hit you up for money. What do you do about them? First, they impose on all of us a complex of emotions, anger, guilt, and fear. There's certainly something threatening and aggressive about many of these people, so that the line between begging and mugging has almost disappeared. They give you a story, something happened, they need the money. But there's an edge to their voices, an angry, disturbed edge that suggests that if you don't give them something, something bad might happen to you too. They might kill you. Yes, the world isn't safe anymore.

I must transform an injustice into an absurdity as a way of rethinking a situation. It's hard to get angry and laugh at the same time. I must add an ounce of love to everything I do. I must have a forgiving view of events and people. I must have an optimistic view of the world. I must believe that most people are doing the best that they can. Instead of blowing up when someone says something unkind, I should take a moment to rethink the situation. If I can tell myself that the person is probably having a bad day, I mean, we all have our bad days, then there's a good chance I won't get angry. I must understand that a conflict is not a win-lose situation. It's not important who wins or who's right. The goal is to solve a mutual problem through good communication. I must not expect to be treated with fairness and consideration at all times. I must take a few minutes to relax my whole body. I'll shake my shoulders, inhale and exhale deeply a few times, and clear my head of thoughts and concerns. I know what I'll do. The next time I find pressure mounting, I'll take 10 minutes and go for a brisk walk or climb some stairs. Then, when I return to the problem, I'll feel like a new person.

placing the barrel of my revolver against my temple. I wonder what death will bring to me. Will it just be nothingness? Some people say that when you die, you go to the hotel paradise. Yes, the hotel paradise. Maybe that's the true nature of our heavenly reward. Imagine golden beaches bathed in the welcoming warmth of a tropical sun, natives kind and friendly, bubbling with good humor, always strumming their ukuleles, composing extemporaneous songs for the delight of their guests. Here, freely given, is the kind, open human warmth so rare back on Earth. Late-night bonfires illuminate happy-faced guests writhing and wriggling to tropical rhythms. Young and old included celebrate with food, drink, music, and camaraderie. The hotel itself is a palace of pleasure, the rooms fitted with huge four-poster beds, great rattan chests bearing fragrant soaps and powders, and lazy ceiling fans turning in perfumed air. The swimming pool, a vast white and blue expanse, is immaculately clean. Attendants with drinks, towels, books, and daily newspapers move amongst the guests. And there is a championship golf course, a replica of St. Andrews in Scotland, with a resident pro, four-time PGA champion Chubb Chippen. The grass is carefully manicured into a carpet-like expanse. The sand and water traps are architecturally perfect, designed by a team of Shinto priests who have mastered the zen of golf. The tennis courts, both clay and grass, are drawn from the idealized plans of Wimbledon and Forest Hills. They are rolled, chalked, and swept on an hourly basis. Here, the club pros, Benito Lukash and Sleepy Steinwalker, give free tennis lessons. And I can play late into the night because tennis is a 24-hour affair, the courts floodlit by sodium vapor lamps so that the sun never sets on this sporting field. And polo is available to those from Aspen, Palm Beach, Oxbridge, Kensington-on-Tyne, and Hamilton, Bermuda. I can see ponies, their tails bobbed and manes combed into spikes, bearing horsemen wearing jodhpurs, striped shirts, Rolex watches on left wrists, and Ralph Lauren rough wear footgear, swinging mallets. There's a small area where lawn chairs have been set up, next to a pavilion from which champagne, caviar, and cucumber sandwiches are dispensed. And there, women in wide-brimmed hats and men in flannel suits observe with amusement the proceedings of the day's sporting event. Eternal life at the hotel paradise is exquisite, elegant, serene. And then, one day, I go down to the swimming pool, and the water is brackish. A slick of green algae covers the surface of the pool, and there seems to be a blood spot near the diving board. I note that the golf course, which used to be immaculately maintained, is overgrown with weeds, mangled by half-track vehicle ruts. The clubhouse, fallen into disrepair, now serves fast food. The tennis courts haven't been rolled. As a matter of fact, they're being used as an industrial dump site and reek of toxic chemicals. And the dining room in the hotel looks as if it's been hit by a tornado. Tables are overturned, chairs smashed, cutlery thrown at odd angles onto the floor, food being served from troughs, ladled with huge wooden spatulas directly onto the tabletops. I see my waiter, his satin cummerbund wilted, wearing a 2 days' growth of beard, drinking from a liquor bottle. I return to my room and find that the toilet is backed up with human sewage. My socks have come back shredded. The bed has been left unmade. There are crumbs on the sheets, and room service fails to answer the phone. I step out into the hallway and find it filled with muggers, grifters, roving gangs of hoodlums smashing shop windows in the mezzanine with 35-pound chains. Boutiques have been looted, some burned out, others simply vandalized, their mannequins garishly defaced. Knifings, rapes, and beatings take place in corridors echoing with music from ghetto blasters. The members of the hotel string quartet, who used to play in the lobby in the late afternoon, have been garroted and stapled to the wall with huge metal rivets. The harpist has been forced through the strings of his instrument and lies in slices on the floor. And the hotel security staff,
not wanting to risk injury by putting themselves between guests in harm's way, flatten themselves against walls and hide behind the metal doors of the hotel security office. Some, affecting crutches and disguises, attempt to sneak off the hotel grounds. And there's also a guerrilla insurgency raining shells on the hotel from nearby mountains. In the town, tourists are shot down in the street at random. Doctors from the International Aid Mission, religious workers, and school teachers are being abducted and gratuitously murdered, hanged upside down from trees and lampposts. And the local population that remains loyal to the government is being dragged from their homes, lined up, and summarily executed. And I'm thinking, wait a second, I'm dead. I'm at the Hotel Paradise. What's going on here? And I go to the airport to try to catch a plane off the island. But the guerrillas have taken it over, so there's no way of getting a commercial flight. Then I rush down to the harbor, only to see ships bombed and sunk in their place, the harbor mined, and beyond the perimeter, men in speedboats race in crazy zigzag patterns, brandishing heavy machine guns and firing recoilless rifles into the air. There is widespread looting, murder, complete anarchy. I hide under the burnt-out wreck of a tractor trailer overturned on the highway. And I'm thinking, I'm dead. This is not what I had in mind. My island paradise has turned into a nightmare. Death is the dancing mirage at the bottom of the driveway. The irredeemable coupon. The final handshake. The least welcome visitor. The cruelest joke of all. Death can be fastidious or sloppy, prissy or a mess. Death can sneak up on you or reserve its place in advance. Death is forever a great consolation and a consolation prize. Death is the last thing you'll ever do. Death is nothing. Tangible negativity. Immersion in emptiness. Death has no color, no sound, no substance, no mass, no hairstyle. Death is the pinhole in the space station. A hairline fracture in a rotor blade. A flat tire on a rain-swept highway. Death is the hand that reaches up out of the toilet and grabs you by your large intestine. Death makes you stop and think, makes you wonder, makes you less attractive, makes you a member of an ever-growing majority, a member of the silent majority. Death shortens the pleasure principle and sings an endless song in rounds. Death is an old pair of driving goggles lying cracked along Route 9 in Huntley, New Jersey. Death dreams of slow-motion embryonic passageways, of frustrated spermatozoa, of hot chocolate served by a bony arm. Death dreams of the unblinking eye, of the tainted goat, of a giant amusement park, Shadowland, the final place of pandemonium. Death has the face of a friendly scoutmaster, of a furiously betrayed child, of the rejected lover. Death can have the ecstatic expression of the religious zealot. Death is a foreign-born cab driver spouting a flow of incomprehensible curses and venom, leaning on his horn, stomping on his accelerator, weaving wildly through city traffic. Death is a tall, willowy woman standing under a street lamp, a cigarette dangling from her ruby lips, wearing a beret, a short dress, stiletto heels, the seam of her stocking slightly askew, smiling. And yet there's something about her eyes. A crusty yellow scum. Death can stand shrieking below your window. It can hammer at the door frame, kick at the outer guardway, and lean on your doorbell. Death asks for the check before you've finished eating. Asks for payment in full. Asks you to accept its terms. Death is a riddle, a conundrum, a mystery, a paradox, an enigma, a box within a box. Death is the tunnel at the end of the light. Death is a bridge
as an abridgment. A bridge meant to shorten your span.

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name was Ebony. Her name was Mahogany. Twins' name was Ebony. Her name was Mahogany. Twins' name was Ebony. Her name was Mahogany. Twins' name was Ebony. Her name was Mahogany. Twins' name was Ebony. Her name was Mahogany. Twins' name was Ebony. Her name was Mahogany. Twins' name was Ebony. Her name was Mahogany. Twins' name was Ebony. Her name was Mahogany. Twins' name was Ebony. Her name was Mahogany. Twins' name was Ebony. Her name was Mahogany. Twins' name was Ebony. Her name was Mahogany. Twins' name was Ebony. Her name was Mahogany. Twins' name was Ebony.

Bolt.

WMFU Mount Hope and New York City Rockin' County at 91.9 FM and online at WFMU.org. Yeah. 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